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You know, one time things got so bad until I had to go to one of my friends and talk to him. And I told him, I said, you know, I'm having problems with the woman that I love. It seems that I call her on the phone and I just can't get her to answer. And then I went to her house and I saw a car parked in the driveway. I knocked on the door, but still my knocks went unanswered. And then I went home and I watched television until television went off. And then I played my records until I just didn't want to hear them anymore. 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And the tears were running down my face. And my friend told me, he said, Lenny, you just ought to forget about her. But I told my friend, I said, you know, maybe you've never been in love like I've been in love.

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You see, I know you have it hard sometimes. 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

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Hallelujah.

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pass by. And because she was all raggedy and dirty, people would just laugh and make fun of the old man and walk on by. And he said, because of the way I am, no money, no fancy clothes, fine homes and cars, a lot of people consider me as nothing and say I don't know what I'm talking about. But there's one thing that he said that really touched my heart and stayed on my mind.

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Good morning, buenos dias, amigos. Stan Bell present. And accounted for, sir. Check your time.

0: 1070 WDIA. That's Angie Stone. I wish I didn't miss you. Stan Bell, serving you well, pushing more power that a Duracell. Check your time. 15 minutes past the hour, man. We got a delightful day ahead of us weather-wise for Memphis. Times of sun and clouds. High temperature today about 85. Lows tonight in the low 60s. Temperature just a little higher than yesterday, about 7 degrees higher. But it's still nice, man. Welcome to fall. All right, it's a Friday. Coming up in less than 10 minutes, it's my inspirational, motivational, affirmational presentation of the morning. Followed by a song that's going to bring it on home. I'll try to unpack it around 6:26 this morning. Have the York City building to steer you clear of all the incidents, accidents, slowdowns, tie-ups, delays, road conditions, orange barrels, construction zones, so on and so forth. She got that traffic coming up. And if you listen to her, she'll save you a little time going into the workplace or wherever you got to go. And Stormy's in here to let us know what happened as we slept overnight. Or maybe worked overnight. What story she's working, what's developing, what's transpiring, what could be of immediate importance this Monday. Did I say Monday? This Friday morning. Oh, no, I don't want to talk Monday yet. All right. She's got that news update in just a little bit, all right? Everybody get ready. I got an action-packed show today, information, and I'm sure enough going to be jamming. Don't let anyone touch your radio station.
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21: Good morning. It's time for your news update. I'm Stormy, and here's what's happening. Stan, a New Bern, Tennessee man, has been charged with attempted rape after a girl was abducted on Wednesday. The Tennessee Bureau of Investigation said yesterday Stephen DeConte Harris, who's 30, was charged with especially aggravated kidnapping and other charges. He was booked into the Dyer County Jail. On September 23rd, investigators investigated a kidnapping that occurred on Wednesday morning in the 400 block of East John Street. The suspect, later identified as Stephen DeConte Harris, ran away, and authorities were then notified. The University of Mississippi has identified the two students who died on Monday. Ole Miss says 18-year-old Aiden Hamilton, a freshman from Inglewood, Colorado, and 20-year-old Robert Strang, a junior from Atlanta, died. Hamilton was found unresponsive on campus and later died after CPR attempts, while Strang died off campus. Toxicology reports are not yet available, and the cause of their deaths remain under suspicion. Lafayette County Metro Narcotics said Tuesday that store-bought kratom, a leafy substance that causes opioid-like effects, was found at each location. Whether other drugs were involved remains under investigation. And Stan, the intense heat and humidity may be behind us, but expensive energy bills could be here to stay. A new report from the National Energy Assistance Directors Association predicts American households could pay almost 8.7% more to heat their homes this winter on average. The executive director says it's not sustainable for the average American, and they predict that customers who rely on electricity will pay 9% more this year. That's more than double the rate of inflation. He said it's partly because of data centers.
22: They're being built all over the country. I mean, they're essential for lots of reasons, but nevertheless, they're helping to push up prices because of their demand for electricity.
21: And that is your news update. Good morning to you. I'm Stormy.
0: Stormy, thank you. Cloud covering 64 degrees in Memphis right now on the way to 85. Coming up next is my inspirational, motivational, affirmational presentation of the morning, followed by a song that's going to bring it all home.

Yeah, the maestro, Barry White on the Heart and Soul of Memphis. AM 1070 WDIA. I've got so much to give. It's time now to give you the inspirational, motivational, affirmational presentation of the morning, followed by a song that's going to bring it on home. This morning, I want to talk about emotional surrender. Emotional surrender. And by that, I mean that many of you sometimes get discouraged because you're not progressing the way that you thought you should have. You're getting older, and you're going like, hey, I haven't accomplished not much. I haven't accomplished what I think I should have. I know I'm gifted. I know I'm the best. But why? What's holding me down? What's keeping me from moving forward? So this morning, I want to remind you that you are the best. You're better than all the rest. And age don't have anything to do with it. It's in his time when he wants you to move forward and become your best. This morning, I want to hang my hat on emotional surrender and what's age got to do with it. Let's go. Tina Turner. The late, great Tina Turner. When she was 44, when Private Dancer was released back in 1984. So she was 44. That's an age when, let's face it, the music industry was more likely to consign a female performer to the past than build a new pop campaign around her. After 8 years of an abusive marriage and performing partnership with Ike Turner, independence came with a challenge. The turnaround began for Tina Turner with her 1983 recording of Al Green's Let's Stay Together, which became a hit in Britain and reached the American top 30. Then a record label by the name of Capitol committed to an album. Private Dancer followed in May of 1984. And What's Love Got to Do With It reached number one on the Billboard Hot 100, making Tina Turner, at that time, the oldest solo female artist to top the chart at the 1985 Grammys. Many of you remember, Tina Turner won 4 awards, 4 statues in her hand, 3 for What's Love Got to Do With It, and 1 for Better Be Good to Me. The album ultimately sold millions and established Tina Turner as a contemporary global star, not a revival act. But here's the caveat. Her career was not luck. It followed years of smaller performances and failed records when the industry had little evidence that a comeback was coming. WDIE listeners, your comeback on the way, baby. I don't care how old you are. What's age got to do with it? Other people's timetable does not determine when your best work must happen. What's age got to do with it? It's an emotional surrender that you got to do, man. You're not just one of the best.

0: Out of Brownsville, Tennessee, by way of Nutbush, there's Tina Turner of the Heart and Soul of Memphis, AM 1070 WDIA, the best, man. That's what you are. You got to remember now, many of you get emotional about that thing because you're not getting where you need to be in a certain time. It ain't about your time. It's about his time. And his time is always right on time. Don't get emotional about it. What's age got to do with it? Tina Turner, man, lived to be 83. And she accomplished quite a bit, but at a late age or late stage in life, once she got herself together, left old Ike alone, and she did what she had to do. It was emotional surrender. You are the best. You simply the best, WDI listeners. Tina Turner, I found a quote while that song was playing. Let me give it to you real quickly. Tina said this: "My legacy is that I stayed on course from the beginning to the end because I believed in something inside of me." The late, great Tina Turner. The inspirational, motivational, affirmational presentation of the morning, followed by a song that brings it on home, happens Monday through Friday in the 6 o'clock hour, Memphis time. I certainly hope you were encouraged. Check your time right now. You got to be at work or your next place of responsibility by the top of the hour. You got 25 minutes. 25 minutes to get there, make it on time. I certainly hope that you do. Safe and sound. It's precisely 6:36 Central Time. Still to come musically, I got Black Moses, Isaac Hayes, and I'm going to drop some Mary Wells, Two Lovers.
1: It's the blues that makes you move. 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

0: Yeah, the Heart and Soul of Memphis, AM 1070 WDIA, a little hot buttered soul. But we jamming this morning with Isaac Hayes, and don't let go. You know, Isaac Hayes, man, was one of a kind, right? His brother was so talented and gifted. I was just mesmerized when I used to be a little kid in the streets of Memphis, man, and when he would roll by our neighborhood in that long Cadillac. I believe it was an Eldorado. Y'all remember that? Gold-plated, man. I think it sits now in the Stacks Museum of American Soul Music right there. As you go around and you take your tour, it's behind like a velvet rope. That's Uncle Isaac Hayes, man. He's gone but not forgotten. That's a great record right there. Don't Let Go. He was 65 when he transitioned back in 2008. It's hard to believe it's been over 20 years. Right? Man. We're close to it anyway. Man, Isaac Hayes, man. Covenant, Tennessee's finest. His birthplace. But you know, we owned him. We claimed him, man. You call him our native son, really. We know he's from Tipton County, but Isaac Hayes, he's us, man, all the way live. All right, take your time. 12 minutes before the hour, 6:48, if digital time is your cup of tea. Wine on the River, ladies and gentlemen, is about to sell out. I want to tell you right now, you need to get your tickets. Go to wineontherivermemphis.com. So you won't be the one hearing about it. You'll be the one talking about it. wineontherivermemphis.com. WDIA will be out there, and we're going to have some fun, man. A portion of the proceeds will benefit Door of Hope. Door of Hope. Their mission is to help those who are homeless, and particularly women who are vulnerable. Let's pack the place out. Wine on the River. We're going to be on the banks of the mighty Mississippi, Tom Lee Park, October the 10th. October the 10th is right around the corner. All right, let's find out who's another year older today. Your birthday today? I want to know. Call me up right now, 901-535-9342, 800-503-9342, or 833-535-9342. You don't feel like talking this morning? You can always hit me up with an email like many of you already does. Shoot it to me right now, StanBill@iHeartMedia.com.
1: 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The song ranked at number 3 from RSO Records that crossed over from the pop charts to the R&B charts is the second of 3 consecutive singles from the Bee Gees. You Should Be Dancing was the first of the group's singles to reach the charts in July 1976, reaching number 4, spending 14 weeks on the charts. Although reaching number 1 on the pop charts, being 3 slots away from the number 1 position on the R&B charts was a feat in itself. With the group missing number 1 because Earth, Wind & Fire's Get Away was at number 3, Wild Cherries Play That Funky Music was at number 2, and Casey and the Sunshine Band Shake Your Booty was at number 1. 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

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Stand

0: you or someone you know is another year older today, I want you to be one of the first to call me up. Shout them out, lift them up, make them feel good. Birthday lines driven this morning by Washington Brothers Roofing. Give them a call because it's going to rain again. Maybe not until next Tuesday, but you want to make some precautionary plans. 901-486-0609. 901-486-0609. 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WDI, good morning. You're live on the radio. Birthday lines anniversaries. Good morning.
1: Man, walk up, flock up, Bill, man. You got Dayton, Ohio up right now and Chicago up right now. So happy birthday to my favorite cousin, Arnethia Dee Dee Timbers from Steve and Angela, Sydney, and the whole South Parkway gang. Man, feel good outside. I want you to have a super great weekend. Keep your head on swivel, man. And today is a nice day. I love this weather. Thank you, Stan. Got you locked each and every day. You and your wife, y'all enjoy yourself this weekend.
0: For sure.
1: Thank you, Stan.
0: Yeah, thank you, Steve. Thanks for spreading the word. You got Dayton, Ohio, and Chicago, Illinois. Listen, ooh, that's, well, I guess I got to play some funk, and I got to play some house music. WDI, good morning. You're on the radio. Who's on the air?
2: Hey, hey, everyone. What's up, Stan? Hey, I'm so glad you made it in there safely this morning. Yeah. First of all, Stan, let me say, happy belated birthday coming, man. I hope he come down there and party with you, him and his family. I hope they come and party with you tonight, Stan. You hear?
0: Yeah, yeah.
2: If I was there, I'd be there, too. You hear? Yeah. If I was there, but I ain't made it on my way. But listen, Stan, on today, let me say, heavenly, happy, heavenly birthday. My girl, Mary Williams Lottie. This is coming from her man, James Wallace, my cousin, and also her brother, Vincent, and his wife, and her sister, Peaches, in California, and her baby sister here in Memphis, and also her grandkids. Also, I'm not sure, but I know my girl. I don't know if it's today or tomorrow, but my girl, you know, she needs to be working with you, saying, Anita Gray, happy birthday. Happy birthday to Anita Gray on today or tomorrow. We love you so much, Anita. I don't know what we'll do, Jack. Also, on tomorrow, one more. I got Mike Dobbins. What's up, Mike? Sweet aunt. I know she's going to take care of you on your birthday this weekend. I want you guys to have a great time. And then what's up, Jim and Dean, Bob Dobbins, and Sweet Angel, and the rest of the family. Saying, I hope everybody have a safe weekend. Thanks for taking the call. Talk to you later.
0: All right. Thank you, Lady P. WDIA, good morning. Angie, you there?
3: Hey, yes, good morning, Stan. How you doing?
0: Yeah.
3: I want to say happy belated birthday on the 23rd to Cassandra Mullins and Anita Gray tomorrow in their common man. And today, my niece, Angelica Jones, that's from Elwood, who's her dad and the rest of the family. Audrey McGown, Anita McNeil, they wildcast Karen Clark, that's on today. And then on tomorrow, I would like to wish Kenny Wallace, Evelyn Jones, Johnny Briggs, and on Sunday, Leanne Finch, happy birthday. Thanks. Have a great weekend.
0: Hey, thank you, Angie. You do as well, all right? WDI, good morning. You're live on the birthday line. Your turn. Go ahead. Go ahead. You still there?
4: Good morning, Stan Bell.
0: Yeah. Yeah, go ahead, Sharon Anita Hunt. Go ahead. Or whoever this is, go
4: good
0: ahead.
4: Good morning, Stan Bell. This is Barbara Neely. I'm calling to wish my grandson, Ryan Woodley, a happy birthday from his mother, his grandparents, and his cousins. And tomorrow, a happy birthday to my other grandson, Trayvon Neely. I pray that they have a happy birthday.
0: Well, that's nice, Ms. Barbara Neely. Thank you so much. Let's get back to the phone line. WDI, good morning. You're on the birthday line. Anniversary. Go ahead. Yeah.
5: Hello?
0: Hey, what's up? Talk to me. Go ahead.
5: VIP is my turn.
0: VIP is your time. Your turn. Go ahead.
5: Ooh, wait. Okay. I want to wish on tomorrow my brother Danny a happy 63rd birthday. And on Sunday, my baby boy MJ will be 24 till Sunday. And this weekend is going to be all about my brother and my son. And y'all have a great day. Leave what y'all do. Y'all celebrate life, joy life.
0: Yeah, good to see you in Manhattan last evening. Thank you, VIP. WDI, good morning. You're live on the radio. Who's that? Go ahead. Who's here?
6: Good morning. I wouldn't dare let this day go by without shouting Miss Scott out again. Today, happy birthday, Mike Dobbins. And on tomorrow, she never forgets nobody's birthday, Anita Gray. And tomorrow is Pearl Walker's birthday. That's
7: father's girl. Why you do it? Why you do it, Pearl? Now, on that note, stay here.
0: Yeah.
7: I want you to have a good week.
0: Yeah, happy birthday to some of my Facebook friends, some of my loyal WDI listeners of the older today, September 25th. Michael Crystal. Also, Curtis L. Braden. Curtis Braden, another older today, former iHeartMedia Memphis account executive. Alexa Veal. She has moved to Nash Vegas to do sales. Still with iHeart, though. Alexa Veal, happy birthday. Tanya Dotson, happy birthday. Ivan Upshaw, happy birthday. A heavenly happy birthday to Robert Thompson. We used to call him Fats, but we were at Cypress Junior High School. Mike Dobbins, happy birthday, my guy. Barbara Granberry Teague in Covington, Tennessee. Happy birthday, Barbara. At UT Martin, we used to call her Barbara G. She's an educator extraordinaire and administrator. I don't know if she's retired yet or not, but she was a good one, for sure. Probably rocking her DST paraphernalia on her birthday today. Barbara Granberry Teague. And Billy Snow. Let me go to my email real quickly. Get some more birthdays right quick. Hang on, Shirley. This WDI listener writes, Friday birthday line in the subject space. Good Friday morning, Mr. Stan. Please wish the following happy birthday. Mrs. Sarah Sims, Amari Parker, and Alina Wade Rhodes from Eileen, Spain. Anita Gray writes, Stan, if you could, please wish me happy birthday. It's going to be tomorrow, Saturday 26th. Happy birthday, Anita Gray. Appreciate that. And I believe that is it. I believe that's it. Let me double check, make sure that looks good. That looks good. All right. There you go. All right. Birthday lines driven this morning by Washington Brothers Roofing. Give a call. It's going to rain again, and you know this. Give them a call, 901-486-0609. That's 901-486-0609.

0: Thank you, Shirley Brown. Love that. All right, check your time, everybody. It's 4 minutes. 4 minutes past the hour. Now, if today's your birthday, September 25, you're in good company, Librans. Today, celebrating Will Smith. Get jiggy with it. Will Smith, the slap that was heard across the world, all around the world, when he slapped Chris Rock. I felt that thing through my TV. Happy birthday, Will Smith. Melissa D'Souza, my man, rapper out of Atlanta, T.I. Yeah, I let him know. Let him know. I might play that today. It's Friday. Shoot. Happy birthday, T.I. Scottie Pippen with the assist to Michael Jordan in them Chicago Bulls era, in that era. Happy birthday, Scottie Pippen. Donald Glover, Ryan Leslie, all celebrating birthdays today. Man, I want everybody to have a great day. I hope your special day is filled with fun and laughter. All right, over the river, through the woods. Very delicate. We go to Studio A. Another news update with Stormy.
1: Good morning. It's time for your news update. I'm Stormy, and here's what's happening. Stan, a New Bern, Tennessee man, has been charged with attempted rape after a girl was abducted on Wednesday. The Tennessee Bureau of Investigation said yesterday Stephen DeConte Harris, who's 30, was charged with especially aggravated kidnapping and other charges. He was booked into the Dyer County Jail. On September 23rd, investigators investigated a kidnapping that occurred on Wednesday morning in the 400 block of East John Street. The suspect, later identified as Stephen DeConte Harris, ran away, and authorities were then notified. The University of Mississippi has identified the two students who died on Monday. Ole Miss says 18-year-old Aiden Hamilton, a freshman from Inglewood, Colorado, and 20-year-old Robert Strang, a junior from Atlanta, died. Hamilton was found unresponsive on campus and later died after CPR attempts, while Strang died off campus. Toxicology reports are not yet available, and the cause of their deaths remain under suspicion. Lafayette County Metro Narcotics said Tuesday that store-bought kratom, a leafy substance that causes opioid-like effects, was found at each location. Whether other drugs were involved remains under investigation. And Stan, the intense heat and humidity may be behind us, but expensive energy bills could be here to stay. A new report from the National Energy Assistance Directors Association predicts American households could pay almost 8.7% more to heat their homes this winter on average. The executive director says it's not sustainable for the average American, and they predict that customers who rely on electricity will pay 9% more this year. That's more than double the rate of inflation. He said it's partly because of data centers.
2: They're being built all over the country. I mean, they're essential for lots of reasons, but nevertheless, they're helping to push up prices because of their demand for electricity.
1: And that is your news update. Good morning to you. I'm Stormy.
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0: that jukebox. I want you to dance with me, girl. Tucker of the Heart and Soul of Memphis. AM 1070 WDIA, man. You know that's going to be a party. Man, we'll get to that, Heritage Festival. You know, the Tri-State Blues Festival, man. That's going to be a big one, man. We going to have a party for real, for real. Big shout out to Julius Lewis, man. He never ceases to amaze me when he puts this lineup together. We'll talk more about the Tri-State Blues Festival. Tucker's going to be on that show. And some more folk as well. Yeah. That's a jam right there. Jukebox lover. All right, good morning. This is Stan Bell. Man, I got a ton of emails, man, about this music this morning and stories behind it. Carl Burks writes this morning. Subject Space Friday. We enjoyed a wonderful fall day in Saginaw, Michigan yesterday. It was like candy. He said, good morning, Brother Stan. Happy Friday to you. Bring on the action-packed show like you said you would. Play some Jackson's Got to Be There. I listen when I can. That's Carl Burks. Another WDI listener writes to me this morning. Subject Space. Business call out. Good morning, Stan. The wonderful women and men of American Legion Post 34 listen to you daily and love your show. Would you be so kind and add them to your list? Thanks for always making it a great day. Sharon Muse. Well, I can do that. Carl Burks writes this morning, Subject Space, Isaac Hayes. Yes, Dan, my cousin took us by the place where Isaac Hayes' Cadillac was parked and by Anita Ward's house. When you played Don't Let Go, it reminded me of that. That's what I'm talking about. Y'all listen this morning. I certainly appreciate that. All right. Check your time. 21 minutes. 21 minutes past the hour. Man, coming up next, it's time to flow on the radio. I know you got to rhyme. And you know, we're going to cut up today, baby. I'm going to give you a little while to get your mind right, your lyrics tight, and your verse. You know, real tight. All right. 901-535-9342. 800-503-9342 or 833-535-9342. All right, so roll call next. All right, our top story this morning. Let me deal with this. And Stormy alluded to it this morning in her news update. The Ole Miss students who were found dead on campus, the names are out there. And it happened just weeks after one teen's mother made a heartbreaking empty nest post. You know, a lot of you all, you know, who are parents, you get excited when your kids get grown or at least out of the house. Ooh, we empty nested. My baby done turned 18 and gone to college. They gone to the military. They out and they out of my house. Sometimes it's a good note to, you know, to gloat. I'm empty nesters. Well, two University of Memphis students who died after a suspected kratom overdose have been identified just weeks after one of their mothers made a heartbreaking post about her son going to college. I am at liberty to announce the names this morning. Aiden Hamilton, 18, and Robert Strang, who was 20, were named as the young man who died Tuesday at the Ole Miss campus down in Oxford. The two were identified by friends of them who spoke with the Daily Mississippian. Hamilton, who was 18, Aiden, was a freshman from Colorado, while Strang was a junior from Georgia. Matter of fact, Atlanta. According to the Daily Mississippian, law enforcement responded to Stuart Hall there on the campus of Ole Miss where they attempted CPR on Hamilton, right there in the dormitory. Strang was then found dead in an off-campus house on Van Buren Avenue. And in a post to her Facebook page just last month, August, Aiden's mother, Kathy, with a K, posted an image of him inside his dormitory and outside of the school. She described her and her husband, Peter, as being, quote, empty nesters. And this is what she wrote. We are officially empty nesters. This is going to take some getting used to. And then the vice chancellor for student affairs at Ole Miss, Dr. Sean Bodamede, announced their passing Tuesday. Man, some good-looking guys, too, man. This is heartbreaking. European Americans. I just wanted to let you know, because I know your mind is wandering. European Americans. And man, what the sad part is, you know, you go into that dorm or to where they were found, and you try your best to bring them back, administering, you know, attempting CPR on them to no avail. Man, this is sad and heartbreaking. You know, I never gloated. I just never made it a big issue to say that me and Carl are empty nesters. Although we were excited, but we kind of kept that, you know, we refrained from that. Ain't nothing wrong with it. But it's just something about when you just so excited when that day comes. Whoa! We're empty nesters. We can do what we do. I just never been one to really, you know, just convey that. But to each his own. You know, yes, we took pictures and posted them when they went off to college and stuff. But never that caption. We're going to talk. Well, we can't talk about it. We got a special guest today. If you want, you know, our thoughts and prayers with the friends, family, and co-workers, you know, of the staff at their Ole Miss, and even the students. I know they're grieving right now. I don't care what the color is, black, white, whatever, Hispanic. You know, when you lose, and I'm sure on that campus of Ole Miss, they probably ringing the bell, man, because, you know, they've lost a students near and dear to their hearts. So much love and respect and condolences to the entire Ole Miss family, man. Upon the loss of these two, no doubt, wonderful students. All right. On a lighter note, let's jump to the roll call. Y'all ready? All right, you got the numbers. You're going to know the rules in just a little bit. Hit me up right now. But not before we hear from Stormy, another news update. She'll talk more about this Ole Miss, the deaths on the campus of Ole Miss, and she'll talk about some other things. All right. Plus, we'll check traffic. Keep it
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21: Good morning. It's time for your news update. I'm Stormy, and here's what's happening. Stan, a New Bern, Tennessee man, has been charged with attempted rape after a girl was abducted on Wednesday. The Tennessee Bureau of Investigation said yesterday Stephen DeConte Harris, who's

birthday boy, T.I. on the Heart and Soul of Memphis, AM 1070 WDIA. Let him know. Happy birthday, T.I. Rap out of Atlanta, 4'6", 46 years young. Celebrate that birthday, man, September 25th. That's the jam right there, baby. All right, good morning, Atlanta. How y'all doing? Atlanta time, 8:38 Eastern. All right, everybody. All right, it's 7:38 Memphis time, as I say. Y'all ready to rap on the radio? 901-535-9342, 800-503-9342, or 835-9342. Hit me up. It's time to roll, baby. I'm ready for the roll call, man. All that I ask is that you keep your lyrics squeaky clean. Have fun with me, the bell ringer. Ringer. And by all means, stay on beat, G. Shout out to everybody. Listen to me right now. On the way home or somewhere else, you worked that third shift, you out of that thing. Hope it was safe and productive. Shout out to those of you who listen to me on the AM band. Many of you listen to me on the cell phone, and you Bluetooth that thing. 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We streaming, baby. I'll be streaming, mywdia.com. However you stay connected. Can I say thank you? How can I say thanks? Here's a time where we all can participate. You got the numbers, you got the instructions. Count it off with me, Lawrence Welk, a hip-hop style, and a one and a two and a three.

0: And I'm gonna show out.
1: I bet you are, Nita. That sounds cool, and that may be where you calling from. What show said, baby? What show said? Where you at? All right, wherever it is, here we go. It's the roll call. It's the roll call. It's the roll call. It's the roll call. Hey, what's up, y'all? What you got to say? Who's next on the mic with Stan Bell today?
2: You see, I go by the cold of the doctor of the mix. These readers, I tell you why. You see, I'm 6'1" and a ton of fun, and I dress to a T. You see, I got more clothes than Muhammad Ali, and I dress so viciously. I got a bodyguard, and got two big cars, and definitely ain't the rest. I got a LinkedIn Continental and a sunroof Cadillac. Woo!

0: to the beat and rocking to the west. 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In the city, in the woods, the baddest rapper in your neighborhood. Have you ever went over a friend's house to eat and the food just ain't no good? I mean, the macaroni shock and the peas all mush set and the chicken tastes like wood. Yeah. And then you try to play it off like you think you could by you saying that you already ate.
1: Yeah.
0: And then your friend said, man, that's plenty of food, so if I some more on your plate. While the sticky food steaming, the mind started dreaming of the moment it's time to leave.
1: Uh-huh.
0: And then you look at your plate and say, something look rotten, but it's something that looked like cheese. Come on now.
2: Well, it's the roll call. It's the roll call. It's the roll call. Hey, what's up, y'all? What you got to say? Have I gone to you? We're going flow today. Hey, hey, hey.
3: America forward two. Bop, bop, bop, bop, bop, bop, bop, bop. Hello, Africa. Girl, I love the days of radio with you, Janice. You wonderful thing. Yeah, I love you too. I'm the father. Goodbye, Africa. I'm the father. From my work, I'm living my life like a piece of stick. So open up your soul and take a lick. Lick, lick, lick. I'm the same science feed, doing my deed. Multiplying, satisfying, taking the lead. We all are strong, finesse, and clever. Each generation getting better and better.
1: Well, that sounds cool, and that may be. Where you calling from? What show set, father?
3: Lovely Westwood. All good. Pasker. Go for the love, go for the love, go for the love, go for the love, go. Janet. Now get in line. 3, 8, 1. Oh, man, you might have found
1: with a roll call. What's up, y'all? What you got to say? Who's last to flow with Stan Bell today?
4: It's Miss D from PTA, rising and shining with my favorite DJ. Okay, fans and everyone else, let's have a great day. Woo-hoo!
1: Woo! That sounds cool, and that may be. 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What show said, lady?
4: 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Have
2: downtown's
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1: Thank you, Denzel Adam Moore. So roll call usually happens at the bottom of the hour. Sometimes it goes a little long. Y'all be flowing on me. I guess you let you flow. It's always impromptu. It's all the way live, and it's a lot of fun. Man, can we do it? We do it at the bottom of the hour, Monday through Friday morning. That's for sure. All right, this is Stan. Thank you all, listeners. I appreciate that. All right, and callers. Take your time. You got to be at work by the top of the hour. You got 16 minutes. 16 minutes to make it on time. It's precisely 7:44. Central Time. All right, still to come musical. I got Marvin Gaye and Tammy Terrell together. I'm going to drop some pimping this morning. I got some Curtis Mayfield. Give me your love.
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0: just a little bit of everything on you this morning. Hearts on Memphis, AM 1070, WDIA. As Curtis Mayfield, give me your love. This is Dan Bell on a good-looking Friday, man. It's a fabulous Friday. It's a feel-good Friday. Join me tonight, live at Manhattan, 819 Exocet Drive in Cordova. I'm going to be the host for Feel Good Fridays. Man, we had a good time last evening. And then let's do it again. So nice, you got to do it twice. What you going to do Friday night? Come join me, all right? Big shout out to the National Civil Rights Museum at the Lorraine Motel. They have announced their 2026 Keeper of the Dream Award winners. And I want to shout these young people out, man, because they got it going on. Let me start with Jasmine Bernard, a senior at University High School. Ava Hayes, a senior at Memphis East High School. Charles Edward Jones III, a senior at Memphis East High School. Gregory Stallings, a junior at Tresvant High School. The names I've just announced are student leaders. I mean, everything from mental health to literacy and student voice. These four young people are answering the call of their generation. I just want to give them a shout out. Big shout out to Dr. Russ Wigington, the president of the National Civil Rights Museum. These four individuals, man, caught his attention, caught his staff's attention, even caught my attention. You know, I read the bios. I didn't do it live on the radio, but I just kind of, you know, I looked at them. I said, these individuals, I'm serious. They will be receiving the Freedom Award at the Student Forum presented by FedEx and Ford Philanthropy. It's going to be really nice. Students in grades 5 through 12 across the Mid-South will be in attendance in person at Mississippi Boulevard Christian Church, October the 1st. I will be the agenda guy, yours truly. Coming up next, it's time to dig into Crazy at 8. 15 minutes of continuous commercial-free R&B back-to-back-to-back in the mix.
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it's this Monday. And yes, I'm on the ride, Stan. I want to go Bayou's Way Past 10. Stan, if you can, slide in some Prince, sexy dancer. Got me tested. Sexy dancer. On this Friday, Stan, you're the best there is. You're the best there was. And you're the best there will be. Have a good weekend, Stan. And you already going to start going fast. Stan, you're going to break all speed barriers today. Have a good one.

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1: All right, everybody, it's time to crank up the radios. I mean, volumes way past 10. I got an email. Olive Branch want to hear some Earth, Wind, and Fire. WDIA, good morning. You're live on the radio. Hello? Hey, I got you. I got you this on the counter. KP.
2: Bill Rigger, this is KP on this fantastic Friday. It's my birthday weekend, baby boy. I'm about to hit the big 6-1, Bill Rigger. I'm about to hit the big 6-1 on Tuesday. Bill Rigger, keep doing what you're doing, man. Hey, them folks just don't understand. You be jamming like this on B101. I told you, I tried to come pick you up yesterday evening from the radio station. You had me going.

0: Good morning. It's the one and only.
1: Slow Mo
0: is in the house, and the house is most definitely packing. General Sessions Civil Court working hard on this Good Friday.
2: It sure is Good Friday.
0: Good Friday. Sam, you need to stop showing out so much. But I know you can't help it. It's in your blood. You've been doing it for so many years, so don't stop doing it.
2: Can't stop, won't stop.
0: Don't stop, can't stop, and will not stop.
2: It's Friday, you know what I'm saying?

0: double dutch bus on there.
1: Double dutch bus. All right, baby.
0: Double down the street, man. I'll catch you on a rebound, Mr. Bell. Enjoy.
2: Thank you, Mr. Junebug. WDI, good morning. You're on the radio. Who next?
3: Yes, sir. Good morning, bro.

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How you doing? First Horizon, Simmons, and everybody working hard right now. Big shout out to those at Blue Cross Blue Shield Tennessee, Downtown Memphis Commission, Memphis Tourism, Nike. How you doing? Swoosh! And, of course, can't forget about our folks in Brownsville. What's up, Tate? Tomcat Country. Yeah, and Haywood County. How you doing? Everybody who works at PHP. What's up, Lola Bynum? And our friends at Techno Apex Logistics, Mr. Brooks, you all right, Eric? Long time no talk to. Shout out to those who work at T. M. R. And a big shout out to my friends over at the Tennessee Department of Transportation. What's up, Reggie? Reggie, wise man. He's a wise man. ZK Mob, Tasha, and Tracy still got it going on. T-Cat Memphis, how you doing, everybody over there? Shout out to everybody who's retired. Come on, say it with me. Goodbye, attention. Hello, pension. Everybody in law enforcement, you wear the uniform. Wear well. Protect and serve. 201 Poplar, how you doing? Those who are locked down but not out. And many of you work at that building there at 201. LL80, LL81, LL Cool J. Much love to you as well. Hey, a big shout out to our brand new added to the occupational roll call, business call out, the wonderful women and men of the American Legion Post 34. They listen daily and they love the show. Shout out to Sharon Muse and everybody over there at American Legion Post 34. Thank you for listening. Make it a great day. And we can't forget about

0: States Marine Corps, the National Guard, the Coast Guard, Space Force, whatever you do, whatever branch of the military you serve, we owe you a huge debt of gratitude. Gracias, as they say elsewhere, Dankeschön. It's Friday, September 25th, 2026. Stan Bell on the radio, holding it down for you on this fabulous Friday. The weather is the same way, but Mother Nature dealt us a winning hand. Memphis and Shelby County is Trump tight. No pun intended. Times of sun and clouds today. High temperature today stops at 85. Lows tonight in the low 60s. No significant mention of rain in the forecast. Temperatures are just a little bit higher than yesterday, about 7 degrees warmer. But we'll take it right now. Thousand Oaks Studios here in Parkway Village, where I am. Sunshine in 68. Fred Smith International, sunny in 66. Coming up, Stormy will give us our final Friday morning news update. Then I'll back that thing up with Stan Starscoop. And Heather York, another check on traffic. And this morning, a very special guest, Stan's special people spotlight, will shine the spotlight on Lewis Bolden, the brand new anchor man over at Fox 13 Memphis. I want you to hear ye.
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1: Good morning. It's time for your news update. I'm Stormy, and here's what's happening. Stan, a New Bern, Tennessee man, has been charged with attempted rape after a girl was abducted on Wednesday. The Tennessee Bureau of Investigation said yesterday Stephen DeConte Harris, who's 30, was charged with especially aggravated kidnapping and other charges. He was booked into the Dyer County Jail. On September 23rd, investigators investigated a kidnapping that occurred on Wednesday morning in the 400 block of East John Street. The suspect later identified as Stephen DeConte Harris ran away, and authorities were then notified. The University of Mississippi has identified the two students who died on Monday. Ole Miss says 18-year-old Aiden Hamilton, a freshman from Inglewood, Colorado, and 20-year-old Robert Strang, a junior from Atlanta, died. Hamilton was found unresponsive on campus and later died after CPR attempts, while Strang died off campus. Toxicology reports are not yet available, and the cause of their deaths remain under suspicion. Lafayette County Metro Narcotics said Tuesday that store-bought kratom, a leafy substance that causes opioid-like effects, was found at each location. Whether other drugs were involved remains under investigation. And Stan, the intense heat and humidity may be behind us, but expensive energy bills could be here to stay. A new report from the National Energy Assistance Directors Association predicts American households could pay almost 8.7% more to heat their homes this winter on average. The executive director says it's not sustainable for the average American, and they predict that customers who rely on electricity will pay 9% more this year. That's more than double the rate of inflation. He said it's partly because of data centers.
2: They're being built all over the country. I mean, they're essential for lots of reasons, but nevertheless, they're helping to push up prices because of their demand for electricity.
1: And that is your news update. Good morning to you. I'm Stormy.
3: Stormy, thank you so much for the reports all morning long. We appreciate you. Check you out this afternoon on the Stormy T Experience 3 to 7. Check your time. We're at 8:43, 17 minutes before the top of the hour. Coming up next, Stan, Star, Scoop.

0: Heart and Soul of Memphis, AM 1070, WDIA. That's Angela Beaufield, the late, great Angela Beaufield. Tonight, I give in. All right, it's time now for my scoop. Stay in Star Scoop Power this morning by Washington Brothers Roofing. Give them a call. It's going to rain again. You know it's going to rain again. As delightful as it looks right now, get ready for Tuesday. Get that roof fixed. Maybe replaced. 901-486-0609. 901-486-0609. All right, let me get to it. Top story this morning. Nolan Wells. And what's going on with the family? What's going on with this? What they talking about, man? What you talking about, Willis? No indictments, no wrongdoings, no charges, nothing. Ain't nobody saying nothing. Ladies and gentlemen of the jury, and I do believe strongly that there will be a trial in this thing. It ain't over. I want everybody to say two words with me this morning. Cover up. A cover up. All you got to do, and I don't mean this in a negative manner. Say, somebody shout Mississippi. See, I can't sugarcoat. Good morning, lady. I can't sugarcoat nothing. Somebody spell it out. M-I, crooked letter I, humpback, humpback I. I believe there is a cover-up in this. This is me. Now, I'm not against all Mississippians, but I'm just saying, man. This Nolan Wells situation, man, is ugly. And what I'm going to say right now, some of you may agree and you may disagree, but we need justice for it. Brother Wells. Justice for Nolan Wells. Man, it's ugly, man. I believe there will be a trial soon. I know Ben Crump and other attorneys are getting together and trying to make something of this, man. What they say is pretty much this thing off the table. So what I think they're going to have to do, and I'm no attorney, I'm no legal expert and all that, but I think there's going to be a trial with this thing. Somebody got to stand, man. Somebody's got to say something and not let this be swept under the rug and be a cover-up. Let me move on. I'll deal with that. You know, this story ain't going away. Donald Trump. The military, in case you've been, you know, didn't know, I'm getting information this morning that Donald Trump's military is preparing for Cuba. There's been some information leaked, like the Pentagon, a memo from the Pentagon. And there's a telling signal I'm getting. Battlefield surgeons and a countdown to Christmas. Donald Trump's military is lining up battlefield surgeons, military police, and combat engineers for a potential operation against Cuba within the next 4 months. The U.S. Army Reserve Headquarters sent an internal message last week asking its commands whether they could hand six types of units over to Southern Command, which oversees American forces in Latin America and the Caribbean. Now, the memo they're getting out and saying that it does not mention Cuba, but multiple U.S. officials said the planning is aimed squarely at the communist island, according to CBS News. They got the document. The units would, quote, possibly be needed in 90 to 120 days, according to the memo. It is also stating opening a potential deployment window around Christmas. Commands were given until Friday, today, to respond by close of business. Among the units requested is a forward resuscitative and surgical detachment. That's a small team that performs emergency surgery and trauma care on wounded troops close to the fighting. And they're saying now there's no indication any units have been given deployment orders, and the message does not say how many troops would be needed, where they would go, or what operation they would support. Donald Trump told the United Nations General Assembly just this past Tuesday that Cuba's communist government will fall and freedom will be coming after U.S. Special Forces snatched Venezuelan dictator Nicolas Maduro from Caracas, back in January. Yeah, keep your eyes on this for real. Hey, Presley Gerber, I spent a lot of time talking about Cindy Crawford's son, but I'm going to tell you why, man, because a lot of folk, man, hoping I'm helping the house. a lot of people are going through mental illness and depression and contemplating suicide. They say he's been dealing with this since he was a teenager, early on. Secret trauma going on. He just couldn't overcome it. But the good news is that it's not that he didn't try. Presley Gerber, son of Cindy Crawford, supermodel and all that, was just 15 when he was thrust into the limelight, following in his supermodel mother's footsteps down catwalks and landing jobs with the likes of Calvin Klein, Dolce & Gabbana, but he had a lot of pressure on him. Fast fame proved to be too much for the only son of Cindy Crawford and businessman Randy Gerber, with the teen quitting modeling after just a few years. Say he was making pretty good money. Behind the scenes, though, Presley Gerber was already struggling with his mental health and a feeling that he, quote, didn't ever think he was enough. You know, I was talking about that just this morning in the inspirational, motivational, affirmational presentation of the morning, followed by something that brings it home, you know, around 6:25, 6:26. Just that thing, and I was talking about people who are going through stuff, even Tina Turner, whether it's, you know, abuse physically or mental. It's all the same, man. It's trauma. So he was dealing, you know, his thing was drugs. Just couldn't kick it, man. And it's on record that he said, I don't ever think I was enough. I don't think I'm enough. I don't think I'm enough. It was also around this time that he started to turn to hard drugs. Presley harbored hopes of a career away from the industry that had made his family famous, at one point weighing whether to become a photographer or a real estate agent. They say he wanted to find his own path away from his famous parents. He wanted a career that was all his, that he was proud of. You know, parents, that's so important. You know, when you try to push them to be what you are or go even higher, we all want that as parents, right? And as grandparents and caregivers and all. We want our children to exceed our expectations with excellence, right? But some of us push, and it's a lot of pressure, man, to be what, you know, you are or better. That's why, and I'm going to get personal, I never force my sons to go into DJing. What they did, they can do it. They observed me. I used to take them with me, you know, different gigs I would play. They'd be right there in tow. They'd be right there with me just watching, looking. But, you know, But I never tell them, man, you got to be on the radio, man. You got to be like your dad. Man, you got to be like your pops, man. Folks look up to your daddy, so I want them to look up to you. Oh, that's fine and good. But don't push. I remember a relative telling me, man, you got to get your sons to help you, man, set up and let them do what you do, man. And then you pass the baton to them, man. It wasn't time then. It wasn't time. Man, you ought to let them, man. Eventually they did. But I never pushed it on them, man. You ain't got to be no DJ. You ain't got to be. Matter of fact, you ain't got to do what I do. Find your own identity. But if it happens, good for you. They say this Presley Gerber guy, man, he harbored hopes of a career away from the industry that made his family famous. You hear me? Why do you think this label of PK, preacher's kids, and why they are labeled like that? And I think it's because, they say the P, preacher, I think the P for pressure. It's pressure being a kid of a member of the clergy. It's got to be. And so you get that label. She a PK. He a PK. You a preacher kid. Well, change that P from preacher to pressure. You know, if you try, when people find out what your parents do, or your God, then there's a lot of pressure, man, on you personally, career-wise, where you go. And he just had enough, y'all. None of his plans ever fully materialized. And young Presley Gerber continued to struggle to find his footing before his shock death of a suspected overdose this past Sunday. He was 27, died right there inside the Resolution's living rehab home in Santa Monica, California. Everybody, we got to do something. We got to pray, but we got to do more than pray. The Bible records, be ye doers of the word and not hearers only. Now, let me add a little something if I can. It also, if you read a little bit, it's in the text, Commissioner Donald Johnson. It's in the text. Be ye doers of the work. Not just the word, but of the, I felt an unction right there. A lot of ministers don't tell you that part. They tell you, you even sing the song, be ye doers of the word, be ye doers of the word, and not hearers, not hearers only. Y'all know that's old school right there. But be ye doers of the work. Our young people, young adults, even seasoned saints, man, the devil is busy, man. That's why I'm spending time on this particular story, man. Young Presley Gerber, he's not the only one. Green Bay Packers fans, throw your hand up right quick. Y'all mad, ain't you? Many Green Bay Packers fans are demanding that the coach be fired. Matt LaFleur, they want you fired, man. Why? Boy, last night's game was embarrassing. Y'all see? Thursday night football, man. I know we got a lot of Green Bay Packers. If I had to say in order of the most popular teams here in Memphis and the Mid-South, of course, it would be the Dallas Cowboys, probably number one. Let's face it. Number two, probably the Pittsburgh Steelers. Three, the San Francisco 49ers. How am I doing so far? Four, possibly the Tennessee Titans. And number five, I would say Green Bay, in that order. That's what I'm getting. But this morning, everybody's talking about that loss, man. The Green Bay Packers have called for head coach Matt LaFleur to be fired after they suffered an embarrassing defeat, 35-14, to the Atlanta Falcons at Lambeau. Really? The Packers fell apart last evening and slumped to their second defeat of the season after previously losing to the Vikings in week one. Despite entering the evening as heavy favorites over the Falcons, Green Bay was dominated on both sides of the line of scrimmage in their home opener. Boy, they want his head. Folks taking an X. One fan wrote, if the Packers are serious, Matt LaFleur is fired tonight. This team is thrown in a towel. LaFleur must be fired. Hashtag Packers. Man, these folk vent, man. And they frustrated. Green Bay don't like that. They don't like to lose. Everybody got to lose. But they want his head. They want him out of there, man. All right. Let me get to the nitty-gritty real quickly, and then I'm going to get my guest up in here. Boy, everybody want folk to be fine. All right. I think I'm going to go back to a minute in real time now. This Presley Gerber thing, and I think it was Denver called me up yesterday and said, man, why you kick off things talking about that? Man, I'm going to tell you something, man. Mental illness is real. I know Donald Trump did this, that, and the other, and gave the HBCUs all this money. That was already in the works, man. I think Mr. Biden already had that lined up, and it was just a matter of, but I will give Mr. Trump this. He kept that, and I guess he just extended or either just decided to go ahead and keep giving to the HBCUs. I'm not mad about that. But I want to get back to mental illness. You hear Dr. Harper talk about it. Dr. Dorothy Jeffries, you know, mentioned it to it, even on Relationship Day. She'll probably say something about it today. But to me, it's one of our biggest problems. I said yesterday, the reason why I don't do drugs is because they dull the senses. And there's no way, and you know what, that I could hold this job down right here, drugged up. A lot of DJs did it in the past, but it'll come back to haunt you. And when I realized that drugs really do dull the senses, I made a vow. I did. I wouldn't do them. And what happened is this. If you're doing drugs and you're doing this and that, if you don't have a support system, somebody there for you, you're going to fail. Now, you can pray about it and ask God to, you know, give you the strength and heal you and Jehovah Jireh and all that. He's a healer. But if you don't have a support system, like you would think Presley Gerber, of all people, would have a support system. His mama's doing supermodel down the catwalk, this, that, and the other. Dad over here doing business deal. They ain't talking to their kid, I don't think. I don't mean that, you know, grudgingly. I've always said this. Children need your presence, not your presence. Y'all talking about the spelling thing. Children need your presence, not presence. You get it? And that's what happened. The support system failed him. Understand his bank account financially is larger than something we would ever see. But his heart was as empty as something that we've never known. You know, and a lot of people are going through that. I was having a conversation with Dr. Daryl Harrington over there at New Stardust just the other day. We grabbed a meal at Four-Way, and we just kind of chopped it up, you know, think tank type stuff. Talked about the same thing, mental health, mental illness. And we talked some music, but it was basically about how people need help, man. What do you think? We'll talk about it. This situation not going anywhere. Let me get to a few more things, and I'm going to go ahead and tell you about my guests and get them on in here. The one-year anniversary of the Memphis Safe Task Force will be hitting the streets this Tuesday. Now, according to the Office of the United States Marshal for the Western District of Tennessee, murders in the city are down 37% since their arrival at the end of last September. According to the memorandum issued by President Trump last September, 13 federal agencies were ordered to work alongside state and local law enforcement agencies to, quote, make Memphis safe. In the span of a year, more than 13,000 arrests have been made by the Memphis Safe Task Force, according to the department. A Memphis church that has stood on the corner of Poplar Avenue and B.B. King Boulevard for nearly 200 years is moving from its historic downtown building. This past September 8th, First Presbyterian Church voted to seek a buyer for its building and find a new home. The current building sits right there across the street from 201 Poplar. You've been past there, no doubt. It goes back to 1884 on a site that has been occupied since 1832. The church, which says it's the second oldest in Memphis, claims the building was too large and impractical for their needs as their membership has declined since reaching a peak at the early 20th century. Speaking of football, let's take a little closer to home. Tennessee football is preparing for a showdown against number one Texas. Week 4 of the college football season is here, headlined by a huge matchup in Knoxville, Tennessee. Number 13 Tennessee will face off against top-ranked Texas tomorrow afternoon at Neyland Stadium, about 100,000 seater. You go in that thing, it's all orange, man, everywhere. Multiple sources have confirmed that President Donald Trump is expected to be in attendance at that game to watch the SEC opener for both teams. This will be the first meeting between the Vols and Longhorns since January the 1st, 1969. And finally, in Stan Starscoop, our special guest this morning, as we do on Friday, each and every Friday. Lewis Bolden is the man today in the spotlight. Don't recognize that name? Fox 13 Memphis, the newest anchor, the main anchor there, sits right next to Darcy at the desk. I've invited him to come talk to us. You know, you see him. Now you really need to hear him on his radio station. Fox 13 Memphis, as you know, are our news partners. And I'd be remiss if I didn't have him, a newcomer, if you will, to the TV screen, to come up here and talk to the WDI audience. Lewis Bolden is a native Memphian, and he loves his city. He loves journalism. He likes storytelling, and he accepted the invitation to come to WDIA. All Hearts and Minds Clear, he's next. All Hearts and Minds Clear, Stan Starscoop powered this morning by Washington Brothers Roofing. Give him a call. It's going to rain again. 901-486-0609. That's 901-486-0609. All right, we'll bring in Lewis Bolden. He's in the green room. He's sipping on that mocha. and the cherries and the grapes and the berries, man. Let me get them out of there, man, before you gain about 5 pounds.
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21: All right, we're back, everybody. Thank you so much. I had our guest in that green room. He was just enjoying the banana and the protein shakes. And, boy, I had to pull him away from it. He liked the water, but... And then, man, you were sitting in that room and just enjoying yourself, weren't you, Lou?
22: I was.
21: Man, welcome to the show.
22: Thank you so much. Man, I appreciate it. I am honored to be here.
21: Man, but I saw him in the green room, I said, you look just like you do on TV. He said, they say TV adds some pounds on you. Is that how it goes?
22: Listen, I always get, you know what? You look so much bigger on TV. You look more buff.
21: Yeah. you wear well, Doc.
22: Thank you. I appreciate it.
21: Look like a New Englander. You never got that before, right? Yeah. Man, WDI, listen, we've got one of our newest anchors, if you will. Matter of fact, co-anchor. I think that's politically correct because you sit along a lovely lady alongside of her. I guess if I switch it around, you would be on her right. If I'm looking at the television screen.
22: If you're looking at the TV screen?
21: TV screen. Yeah. How am I doing so far?
22: You're great. You're killing it.
21: Louis B, baby. Man, I know you're fresh from vacation, I think. You've been back. I saw you in the air chair. This week we've been watching. When did you come back? You been on vacation? What was it, last couple of weeks ago?
22: Or? Yeah, a couple of weeks ago. Darcy is on vacation this week, and so I've been solo this week. I've been back from vacation about 2 weeks now.
21: Okay, yeah.
22: Yeah.
21: Refreshed.
22: Yes,
21: Can I ask where'd you go? Cancun?
22: Turks and Caicos.
21: Okay.
22: Turks and Caicos and Bimini, and it was fantastic.
21: Wow.
22: I don't know if I should throw the cruise. It was a cruise.
21: Uh-huh.
22: And it was such a good time. And I got to reconnect with my Florida crew. And let me tell you something. These people on this cruise line, yeah. I met some new friends and they were out to have a good time.
21: And that's what
22: it was an
21: do.
22: Adult cruise.
21: Yes.
22: So no kids.
21: Right, right.
22: And let me tell you, grown folks were outside.
21: They were outside doing it up. Yes. But speaking of kids, do you have children?
22: I do not have
21: no
22: kids.
21: Children?
22: No.
21: You married, whatever, we get boo-tang or what you got?
22: I am married. We've been together 26 years, yeah. Married for 12.
21: Wow.
22: Yeah.
21: 26.
22: Yeah.
21: You're doing it. Young man, you are from Memphis.
22: I am from Memphis.
21: Give us a little of that profile. Elementary, junior high, whatever, middle high.
22: Yeah, so I was not born in Memphis, but I was raised in Memphis.
21: Okay.
22: We moved to Memphis when I was about, I think, third grade. I went to Capelville Elementary, which I don't think is still around anymore.
21: I don't think so either, yeah.
22: And then I went to Kirby High School.
21: Okay.
22: Yeah. Cougars. And then the University of Memphis Cougars.
21: Yes, sir.
22: Yeah.
21: Man, I might have been at that prom, Doc. I don't know if you went or not, but if you went to... So you were... Don't tell me. You were probably class of... Hold on, don't tell me. Maybe 91, 92?
22: 90. Yes.
21: That's a good...
22: Oh, come on, Stan. You're going to age me like that? But I am proud.
21: I gave you 92, 93. You see, you fessed up and said, what did you say, 90?
22: 90. Yeah.
21: But, man, you're looking good, Doc.
22: Thank you. I appreciate that.
21: Black don't crack.
22: You already know.
21: Yeah, it is, Doc. Look, man. That's great. So you were at Kirby, and on from there, the University of Memphis?
22: The University of Memphis.
21: Tigers?
22: Yes.
21: For your undergrad?
22: Yes.
21: Okay.
22: And studied broadcast journalism, and I can't wait to go back because Roxy G, believe she is still there. She is one of the instructors that sticks out in my head, and I believe she's still there. So I have to look her up. I've been on the air for 3.5 months now.
21: Yeah.
22: So it's just been a whirlwind of
21: reconnecting,
22: moving and closing, selling my house in Florida and moving here. Yeah. We were in an apartment downtown for a while and then finding a house and closing on that house and moving into the house. Yeah. So it's been a lot going on in three and a half months. Yeah. Wow,
21: you've been moving, scrambling, man, and you're making it happen, man. You, when you're on that air, you're looking pretty calm. Like ain't nothing, you don't have a care in the world. But I guess when that red light, when that talent light go off, you be like, well, I got to do what we got to do.
22: That
21: photo cue, you back right on, you're back right postured up.
22: I appreciate that.
21: Yeah, so talk to us about your last stint. Was it in Florida?
22: Yeah, I was in Florida for 25 years. Yeah. And
21: my beach, where were you, man? You down in the Keys?
22: In Orlando, in Central Florida. Okay. Yeah. Wow. I was there for 25 years, and as a general assignment reporter, as an investigative reporter, as an anchor, and got to do so many things. I loved Central Florida. It was a really good time. And it's busy in terms of news. I won an Emmy Award, an Edward R. Murrow Award, all the awards,
21: that's
22: right?
21: That's a pinnacle, isn't it? Edward R. Murrow.
22: Yeah, so I did a lot in Florida in 25 years, and it was never really the plan to come back to Memphis. It just worked out that way. But I am so happy to be back, and I think I've been gone long enough now to fully appreciate Memphis and the Mid-South and all of its quirks and everything it has to offer.
21: Yeah.
22: Like, I'm so excited to be. I mean, I'm kind of geeked. You know what I mean? Like, I just want to
21: tell man. You feel like you're right. You look comfortable on the air, and then you're making your rounds. That's why I wanted to get you in here. You know, so the WDIA audience would come to know you. Watch you, of course, be a viewer, and they are, of course.
22: Yeah.
21: But man, you know, you've made yourself known, man, and that's great, man. You know, they say the camera never blinks; it's merciless. But man, you right in there, Doc.
22: Oh, thank you so much,
21: man.
22: Let me just tell you too, when Melody from our sales department at Fox 13, said to me, Stan Bell wants you to be on his show,
21: and did
22: I just. I got in my feelings a little bit because you hit the air, I believe, in 86.
21: Wow.
22: And bingo. In 86, I was eighth, ninth grade because we've already aged me, right? Yes. I was in eighth, ninth grade. And so you were on the air all of my high school years, all of my college years. Yes, I was listening to you.
21: Wow.
22: And so... for you to want me to be on your show was just such an honor for me.
21: Wow.
22: And it just, I got in my feelings a little bit. That's all.
21: Look, I'm humbled by that, Mr. Bolden. Look at me call you Mr. Look, I receive that, man. WDI listeners, we are talking to the Memphis Fox 13 News anchor and former Orlando investigative reporter. He is the man in the studio right now. And I tell you what, he's a proud husband. He's a great journalist, man, and you're going to make me go get the tissue in a minute. Talking about you listen to me, we in eighth grade, okay? And humble about it. All right, we're going to take a break, man. I'm so glad you're here. Look, I'm going to say this before we take this break, as I do with pretty much all of my guests. Thank you for you carving out time. You know, two most important words in the language, thank you. The most important word, we, and the least important, I. So when we come back from this break, From now on, it's the Lewis Bolden Show featuring Stan Bell. Give me 5.5 minutes. We'll be back. You're WDI.
0: Hey, y'all. This is Bev Johnson, and I want you to join us for WDI.

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14: What is music to my ears? Those call letters, man. Look. Whoa. All right, we are back, everybody. Thanks so much for being here. A man you've seen on television probably didn't know who he was until you saw the graphics underneath his name, underneath his face on the screen at Fox 13. I didn't mean to make that rhyme. I'm a poet and don't know it. Louis Bolden. That's B-O-L-D.
15: Ian,
14: how am I doing so far?
15: You're doing great.
14: It makes a difference. It makes a difference, that spelling. So, man, you have come a long way. You don't look like you've had, what, upwards of 30 years of experience in this?
15: Yeah, about 30 years in journalism. That's right.
14: Man, so you came straight out of college, pretty much, and probably doing it while you were in school. I don't know if you worked a little bit at the University of Memphis or what. Or do they have they got a broadcast department, right?
15: Fine arts
14: and communications and journalism.
15: Yes, I did a couple of internships. I interned at WREG, and then I started working. My first job was at Fox 13. So this is a full circle moment.
14: Wow.
15: For me. Yeah. So I was at Fox 13. I was on the assignment desk, and now it's called the Content Center.
14: Oh.
15: Back then, it was the assignment desk.
14: The assignment desk, yes.
15: And I did that for about 2 years. That was the foot-in-the-door job.
14: Absolutely.
15: And I was very clear with my bosses at the time that my goal was to be on the air.
14: Yes.
15: And they understood that. And I was there for about 2 years. And I was at a time when people were leaving. And so I got bumped up in those 2 years. And at the end of 2 years, they asked me to be the assignment manager.
14: Okay.
15: And I knew that if I started making management money,
14: yes,
15: that I would never go to a smaller market to be a reporter.
14: I get it. Yeah.
15: And so I was at that fork in the road. Like, if I'm going to do this thing,
14: yeah,
15: now is the time.
14: Make that move right now.
15: And yeah, so I left the market. I was offered a reporting job at Channel 24.
14: Hmm.
15: And I had a contract on the assignment desk at Fox 13. And so I couldn't take that job. And so I had to leave the market. And I went to Jackson, Mississippi. And it was a great move.
14: What station was that?
15: WLBT.
14: LBT.
15: Yes.
14: Yeah.
15: And Jackson, Mississippi. Yeah. It was
14: Hines County.
15: Yeah. It was the
14: good old Hines County.
15: Number one station.
14: Yes.
15: And it was great. It was a great move because it's a capital city.
14: Mm-hmm.
15: And so I got to cover politics. It has a healthy dose of crime.
14: Mm-hmm.
15: And it just had all of the things. And so I got to report, I got to anchor, do some investigative reporting. And I was there for 2.5 years.
14: Mm.
15: And
14: in Jackson.
15: Okay. In Jackson, uh-huh. Yeah. And then one of my best friends at the time was living in Florida. And I used to go to Florida every March because back then, you know, we had ratings periods, so you couldn't take off.
14: Yeah, ooh, do I remember those. My goodness. Yeah.
15: And so I was like, I'm moving to Florida. And so I applied in Orlando and Miami, and Orlando called first.
14: Okay.
15: And so I went to Orlando and just loved it. And the city agreed with me and embraced me.
14: Uh-huh.
15: And so I was there for 25 years. Yeah.
14: Wow. So did you have to make a phone call to Miami? But Miami didn't actually make the offer, did it? You just applied to both.
15: Applied to both, but I accepted them. By the time Miami called, I had already accepted the job in Orlando and
14: yes,
15: signed a contract. Okay. And so I was already there.
14: I can't wait. Yeah,
15: I couldn't even talk to them at that point.
14: That's right.
15: Yeah. So it was, but Central Florida was very, very good to me. And
14: yeah,
15: you know what, Stan, I'll tell you this. Sometimes you don't know how people feel about you until you leave a place. Because when I announced that I was leaving, all of the social media comments and the emails and the phone calls and just the things that people said to me,
14: uh-huh,
15: viewers,
14: yeah,
15: about, oh, you helped me with this situation. You helped me with this situation. Because I did a lot of scams. I was an investigative reporter. I was an anchor. And I
14: yeah,
15: just became known for you know, when you have an issue with a company, when something's going on, call Lewis.
14: Yes, yes.
15: But you never really know how people feel about you until you're leaving a place, because all of the things that people said the sweetest, kindest things to me about my work. And it just touched me in such a way. And I thought, man.
14: I mean, it was tough.
15: And that's why I wanted to give you your flowers and let you know that it was such an honor when I was told that you wanted me to be on your show, because I grew up listening to you. And I'm like, we have to tell people. Because you have to let people know what they mean to you. And Central Florida let me know that when I was leaving there. And so, so it was a really good experience. It was a really good experience.
14: And you were there how many years?
15: 25 years.
14: I could, I can just imagine. And it, only imagine, man.
15: It's crazy that I ended up back at Fox 13, because this was the very first TV station that I worked at.
14: Wow.
15: And so to come back now in this capacity and be able to sit beside Darcy Thomas and, you know, anchor our 5, 6, 9, and 10. It is such an honor to be back, you know. And it wasn't really the plan. It just worked out that way. And so I am thrilled to be back in Memphis.
14: I can tell, Doc, it comes across on the air. You know, we have, you know, for the longest of, we've had this banner in the station that reads, we recently took it down, Smile. Your listeners can tell. You know what I mean? And and when you're on television, I can tell that you, you know, until you, unless you're telling a story about something tragic or sad or somber, you got that kind of pleasantry, if you will, in your delivery, you know, that we notice. It's the little things, you know. And getting back to when you were saying you didn't know, you didn't realize how much the people missed you or appreciate, would miss you and appreciate you when you were doing your stint there in Orlando. You know, I thought about, you know, when you touch lives like that, you never know who you're. Your touch, you know, it was Orson Welles who said it best, I guess. You remember when they pulled him, called him to the carpet about this War of the Worlds thing, and when really people thought it was actuality. The world was coming to an end, but it was a radio drama. But his delivery made it sound or feel as if it was true. And so they called him to the carpet, so to speak, and asked, hey, man, you know what you've done? You got America up in arms. They're arming themselves. And you know what he said? It kind of reminded me of what you just mentioned. He said, you never know what people are thinking.
15: That's right.
14: And how they will respond when you're delivering, you know, when you're conveying, when people, you know, those that you helped along the way, you know, and then when it's time for you to get on down, it's like, oh, you never knew they felt that way.
15: No.
14: You were doing your job, number one, right?
15: Doing the job. Doing the job. And that's what it was for me. I was just doing the work that I love to do. And journalism is such a powerful tool. When people are willing to share their story with you, there's power in that. And when people sit down and open up to you as a journalist and tell you what their experience has been, there is such power and value in that, and I do not take it lightly at all. And so all of those stories just mean so much to me. And so it is a very powerful platform that we have, and I take it very seriously.
14: I can tell. And a big shout out, as you mentioned, to Darcy Thomas. Man, you,
15: you,
14: man, a lot of greats have sat in that seat, and you right next to a great Darcy. And man, I, you know, I don't know if you got a chance to meet Daryl Green. I'm Daryl Green. I don't know if you got, you know, I guess you were the successor, I think, in that chair.
15: Let me tell you, do you know that Daryl Green worked in Orlando?
14: No.
15: And so I've never actually met him in person, but I know of him. He worked in Orlando. When I was in Orlando,
14: oh, man.
15: And he

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7: And we're back, boy. I tell you, Mother Nature, man, if she were a person, Lewis, I'd send a bouquet of roses for this weather. You look out the window, can you just see the sun rays coming out?
8: Oh, it's nice.
7: From this four-floor vantage.
8: Yeah.
7: You see the rays coming through the atrium.
8: And we just had the break-in temperatures. You know, we had that heat wave, and now the temperature is cooling down. It's nice.
7: Yeah.
8: It is nice.
7: Man, I was listening to watching Bridget DuBose this morning. Talk about that weather.
8: Yeah.
7: I was like, how many times are you going to say beautiful? you run out of adjectives. Gorgeous. Delightful. Spectacular.
8: Yes.
7: We've been waiting for this. I mean, it's just like that, you know. So we look out the window here, Lewis, you see it. And, man, the Mother Nature were a person, I'd send a bouquet of roses with as well. Matter of fact, I FedEx it to her. Just to say thanks, man.
8: Yeah.
7: I got to give you the update. According to Brittany DuBose, and even Windy Nations.
8: Let's go.
7: Times of sun and clouds today. High temperature today stops around 85. And the lows in the low 60s. Right now. Here at the Thousand Oaks Studios, Parkway Village here in Memphis. We got 73. Sunshine, right?
8: Mm.
7: And Fred Smith, as you say it on TV, Fred Smith International. Sunny in 71. Can't beat it.
8: Can't beat it. Beautiful.
7: Beautiful, man. All right, part three. We want to get in, we want to dig a little deeper, a deeper dive into family, Lewis Bolden. You run us through your different stints and stops along the way and coming full circle back to Memphis.
8: Yeah.
7: And you, here come the boss. All rise.
8: All rise.
7: Live in the studio. we'll do the intro. There's a little camera work going on here. You're used to that. You ain't no stranger to that. Probably the first time you saw it without a suit and tie, then, Tracy. All right. Just came out on vacation. Get a guy a break. he'll start rocking and rolling to about five. Look, speaking of that, I'll get to the family in a minute. So you do the five, the six, the nine, and the 10.
8: And the 10.
7: And the
8: yes,
7: 10.
8: Sir.
7: Whoa. I'm going to get back to family in a minute. Hold
8: okay.
7: that thought.
8: Okay.
7: So preparing for the five, the six, the nine, and the 10.
8: Yes.
7: How early you got to get in there? I don't want to trying to tell you business, though, but like when I was old school, they used to make you come in 2 hours before your shift.
8: So we have an editorial meeting at 1:30.
7: Okay.
8: Where we go over what's going to be in the five and the six, and our nightside reporters pitch the stories that they would like to cover. Mm-hmm. And so that editorial meeting is at 1:30. That's when we decide what's going in the 9 and the 10.
7: I promise I'll have you out by then.
8: Okay. And then after that, we start preparing for the shows and, you know, reading your scripts.
7: Oh, you went there kind of early.
8: Yeah.
7: Just to do the 5, Prep, right?
8: Yeah. So that we start with that editorial meeting, and then I start the prep around 3 for reading the scripts for the 5 and the 6 and going over the scripts. And you might have questions for the producer about, you know, why are we saying this way? And this is, maybe we need to say this way.
7: And you kind of, if you have to revise and or edit, you can.
8: Yes, absolutely. Absolutely. And sometimes you just put things in your voice. Like I just wouldn't say it like that. So let me just, let me change this and say it the way I would say it.
7: Yeah.
8: And then you might have questions about, what are we saying here? This is not really clear. So let's refine this a little bit. Revise this. It's a process to, you know, sometimes people think you just jump out there and read it cold. No.
7: See, I'm learning something here. It's show prep, babe.
8: Yeah, show prep. Man, exactly.
7: Yeah. And so you did Orlando for 25 years.
8: 25 years.
7: Talk to us. I'm circling back to family now.
8: Mm-hmm.
7: What drew you back to Memphis? I mean, what do you feel it was? Because I know you're Orlando. Come on now. In Florida. Come on now.
8: Yeah.
7: And nothing against my city. You know, I'm from Memphis.
8: Yeah.
7: But when you go to a market like that.
8: Mm-hmm. Market 15.
7: 15.
8: In terms of TV.
7: And I think, you know, no shade, but we were like, 50 in TV?
8: Yep, 52, so like, I believe.
7: 52, yeah. And we're still great. We're respected all around the country, right, in terms of TV and even in radio, listenership, TV viewership. We're still a big market, so to speak. And you had an opportunity, if I'm not mistaken, I kind of read a little bit of your profile. Mm-hmm. You could have gone to D.C.
8: Mm-hmm.
7: to do, you know, news work, anchor probably.
8: Mm-hmm.
7: Well, you could have gone to maybe California, maybe New York. I'm sure a lot of other markets are on the table, but how did you get really back to Memphis?
8: Stan, it is the way this all worked out. I was talking to 3 stations, D.C., another was Kansas City, and Memphis. And, you know, I was hearing everybody out. You know, I had told myself I was going to sell myself. At this point in my career, I'm not ready to retire, but I can see it from here. Mm-hmm, okay.
7: Mm-hmm. Oh, yeah. You put in the work.
8: And so I had told myself I was going to sell myself to the highest bidder.
7: Yes.
8: Honestly.
7: Yes.
8: And so I was talking to everybody, and everything just kept coming back to Memphis. And it was never my plan. You know, I have a friend who was in the industry. She's been out for years now.
7: Mm-hmm.
8: But we started at Fox 13 together. Yeah. And her entire career goal was to make it back to Memphis. Because back then, you couldn't start in Memphis on TV. Mm-hmm. Like, Memphis was too big for that.
7: Yes,
8: like, you had to go to a smaller place and cut your teeth, you know, and then, you know, come back to Memphis.
7: Mm-hmm.
8: But my position was, I grew up in Memphis. Memphis raised me, but I've already lived there. So let me see what else is out there. And so that's why I went to Florida.
7: Right.
8: But at this point, after 25 years in Florida, so much was happening at the same time. And when I was looking at these other opportunities, Memphis just made the most sense. And I do still have family here. I've got, my parents have both, passed away.
7: Okay. Sorry to hear that. I'm sorry to hear that. Yeah. They're in the celestial city.
8: Yes. My father passed away in 21. My mother in 22.
7: No.
8: And then I have a sister who passed. It was a rough couple of years. Years, Stan.
7: No doubt.
8: And my middle sister passed away from a brain tumor in 24. Uh-huh, 24. Uh-huh. But I still have 2 aunts here. I still have an uncle here. I have a cousin that I'm close to, and my cousin's kids, and my stepmom's is still here and lives in Covington. And we were talking about Covington.
7: Yeah. Because
8: that's kind of where you got your start.
7: Absolutely. Yeah.
8: Yeah, and my family lives out in Somerville.
7: Fayette County.
8: Yeah. Okay, yeah. Yeah.
7: Oh, wow.
8: And that's my dad's sisters. And, you know, I'll just say this. When your parents pass away, their siblings, you get so much closer to them because they know your parents, like, better than anybody,
7: that's
8: you
7: right.
8: know? And
7: that's
8: so I'm right. really close to my aunts now and talk to them all the time. And so it's nice to be, you know, I haven't been in the city with family for 25 years now. Yeah. And so, yeah, so it's nice
7: welcome back kind
8: on
7: of
8: so
7: thing.
8: Many
7: yeah.
8: levels.
7: It's
8: yeah.
7: A, it's, yeah, it's a welcome back Carter moment.
8: Yes, it is.
7: You know, welcome back. Lewis shared with me, you know, when we were taking the commercial break and you know, when he got back to Memphis, there at the studio in Highland. They had a big graphic on. I don't know if it's a green screen or on the TV. What do you call it? The screen behind you. Now it's so much high tech now. The graphics on the board. Or it's on the behind him. And when you walked in, welcome home, Lewis. How did it read? Welcome home.
8: Welcome home, Lewis.
7: Wow.
8: Was on the big graphic. You know that big screen behind the anchor desk?
7: Yes.
8: And it said, welcome home, Lewis. And it just, Stan, I've had all of these things. It just hit me in a way that I was not expecting.
7: Mm-hmm.
8: It just kind of, I got in my feelings again.
7: Yeah.
8: But yeah, and I thought, wow, I'm home. I am home, and for it to be acknowledged like that was really cool. And to get all of these messages from people that I went to high school with, people were hitting me up on social media, and I was, my first career, I was a competitive cheerleading coach.
7: Mm.
8: And I did that for 7 years.
7: Yeah.
8: And
7: where? In Jackson?
8: Kids, no. Here.
7: Here in Memphis.
8: Here
7: okay.
8: in Memphis. Houston High School.
7: Yeah. Go Mustangs.
8: And Bolton High School.
7: Yeah. Go Wildcats.
8: Yeah.
7: Keep going.
8: And so kids that I coached, these competitive cheerleaders, I coached them 30 years ago, more, and they started hitting me up, like, you're coming back to Memphis, you're back in town, we've got to get together. And it's like, I coached these kids decades ago, and they're reaching out to me and telling me what I meant to them as a coach. Yeah. And that's why I'm
7: it's touching, but you kind of scary, right?
8: It is amazing that
7: it is.
8: People think about you.
7: Uh-huh.
8: Decades later. And so that's why I'm big on when you feel some type of way about someone, let them know.
7: Mm-hmm.
8: Let them know. Mm-hmm. Because it touched me that I coached these kids decades ago.
7: Mm.
8: And they're still reaching.
7: Oh, what was that?
8: Oh, gosh. I think, let me see, my last year coaching,
7: probably
8: I started coaching. The first championship was 92.
7: Uh-huh.
8: The first championship we won was 92.
7: Was that Bolton or was that a?
8: That was
7: Houston.
8: It was the first national championship for Houston.
7: Okay.
8: In 92, and then we won again in 94. Well, I'm really
7: young
8: dating
7: man.
8: Myself right
7: yeah,
8: now.
7: Yeah, you were a young man at that time, though, because you were like, were you doing it while you were still at U of M?
8: Yes.
7: Some of that coaching?
8: Yes.
7: Yeah, that's so probably
8: 92,
7: like your sophomore year.
8: Yeah, 92, 94, and then Bolton's championship was in 97. And
7: wow.
8: so, yeah. and I think that was my last year coaching, and then I made the transition into TV.
7: Were you actually on staff when you were doing the coaching, or they just kind of, you were outsourced? Well, you know, they contract you or whatever, do stipend. And, were you actually like a part of the Bolton family, or do you have to report and, you know, actually go in the building, or do they just know you're the coach?
8: So I don't know how they just know you as the coach.
7: Yes.
8: Back then, like you didn't work for the school.
7: Right.
8: You just represented the school. There was a sponsor
7: okay.
8: for the competitive cheerleaders
7: yeah.
8: that worked for the school.
7: Yeah,
8: they
7: yeah.
8: were normally a teacher for the school.
7: Mm-hmm.
8: And so they were the school representative, and you were sort of a contract worker,
7: absolutely.
8: If you will.
7: Yeah.
8: But yeah, yeah.
7: Yeah,
8: so
7: those are good times right there, man.
8: Yeah.
7: 92, 93. Yeah, I remember going around Bolton around that time. Was it Dr. Carruthers was the principal? I don't know if you
8: Dr. Carruthers.
7: That sound
8: oh
7: familiar?
8: My gosh.
7: Dr. Snowden Carruthers.
8: I have not heard that name.
7: Yeah, it's been
8: years.
7: A minute.
8: Yeah.
7: We go back, Doc, man. You know, Dr. Snowden Carruthers, Bolton principal, back in the time when you mentioned he was saying, and he's there for a long time. And, you know, it goes on and on, man. You've touched a lot of folks. It's amazing. Listen, Lewis, this WDI listener writes to me in my email.
8: Okay.
7: In the subject space.
8: Okay.
7: Jackson, Mississippi
8: yes.
7: News. Jackson, Mississippi News. Say, good morning, Stan. Ask your guest, Mr. Bolden, if he worked in Jackson News in Jackson 2002.
8: I left, let's see, let me get it right now. I left Jackson in 2001. I worked in Jackson, I want to say from 99 to 2001. I know I started in Orlando in September because I started 4 days before September 11th.
7: Okay, and it goes on. She writes, my daughter, Erin, E-R-I-N, started there at WJTV.
8: Erin Pickens?
7: Yeah.
8: Erin Pickens. I haven't talked to Erin in years.
7: She worked there for like 13 years. Go ahead. So this is... It's her mother writing this email.
8: Yes.
7: Linda Pickens.
8: So I think I left Jackson as Erin was going into Jackson. Uh-huh. I was leaving and going to Orlando. But I know Erin Pickens.
7: She's
8: haven't
7: great.
8: Haven't seen her in years.
7: Haven't seen her or talked to her in years.
8: But yes, I know Erin and her mother. Hi, Mom.
7: And that's something. I know, right? So Erin started there at WJTV and worked at that station for 13 years. She is now with WAPT.
8: She's still in Jackson.
7: Yeah, no doubt. WAPT, that's Jackson?
8: Yeah, yeah.
7: Okay.
8: Channel 16, I believe.
7: But she's been there since 2015 at the other TV station. Also, she was reporter for then WHBQ, where it all began here in Memphis.
8: Yeah.
7: And has been, you know, great journalist. She's been doing journalism. And wow. Yeah, I know Erin. Yeah, she was great. She said, I'm saying this because I'm the mother of, you know, of one of them, of course, and of Erin. And she says, she's Memphis born and raised.
8: And now that I think about it, Erin and I worked together at Fox 13. I forgot about that. Erin was on the assignment desk too because
7: she sure was.
8: We, you know, had to get that foot in the door job.
7: That's right.
8: But yeah, Erin and I worked together at Fox, and then I went to Jackson, and Erin came to Jackson later. Yeah.
7: Now, if I recall, Erin came out of White Station High School, go Spartans, about 92, 93, somewhere in there,
8: that's,
7: I believe.
8: That sounds about right.
7: Yeah, she came out of White Station because I remember I think I DJed a prom and they were doing some stuff about no drinking and driving, doing prom night, and you know she was one of the leaders, you know, one of the student leaders, if you will.
8: Yeah.
7: And I remember them coming. It was prom promise. Remember you had to sign a prom promise they used to have just prior to, you know, and you pledge not to drink and drive, do drugs, et cetera, prom night, you know, that kind of thing.
8: Yeah.
7: Make memories, not memorials, if you will.
8: Yeah.
7: You know, that kind of thing. And yeah, so she's a go-getter, and she always told me she wanted to do something in broadcasting.
8: Yes.
7: Yeah. Matter of fact, I think I had her like an intern, so to speak, at the radio station when I was on K97. You know, we were talking about, you know, the young people and stuff. But yeah, she was, man, so that's good news. It's all full circle.
8: It is a small world. Sure is, I can't believe Erin Pickens. And if I remember correctly, Erin was started reporting a little bit at Fox 13.
7: Yeah, I think she had a short stint.
8: Yeah.
7: She just took all the way off.
8: Yeah. And she's still in Jackson. Man, I'll have to look her up.
7: Yeah. I think she might be doing some teaching there as well. Some type professor or something, you know, adjunct or something.
8: Okay,
7: you know,
8: like that.
7: So thank you, Mama, for that email. I'm getting information now from a WDI listener that your co-anchor will be turning another year older tomorrow. This is breaking news in it.
8: I did not know that. Yeah,
7: you
8: okay.
7: Do something for her. I know you will. Yeah, I know. It's breaking news.
8: It is breaking news. Maybe that's why she took this week off, because Darcy's been off all
7: week. Now it comes together. Yeah. Happy birthday.
8: Shout out to my girl, Darcy Thomas.
7: Chicago.
8: Yes.
7: In the house. Yeah, we love Darcy. Y'all got some great chemistry, man.
8: But you
7: coming straight from Orlando, coming in, hitting that desk, man, you know, you have not missed a beat. I'm not sugarcoating. I ain't blowing smoke. You have not missed a beat, man, and the chemistry. I'm not saying that Darcy may be difficult to work with, but whatever the case may be, I can't tell if there any kind of any restraints, any kind of you seem connected, man, and you're growing it. Each newscast.
8: Thank you so much.
7: Ain't nobody paid me to do that. But and I'm sure when you bless her with something for her birthday when she comes back. When Darcy's scheduled to be back? Can we already limit it to say?
8: Darcy is back on Monday. She'll be back on Monday. Yeah.
7: Well, what's up? Let's take a break. We're talking with Fox News co-anchor, Fox News Memphis, Fox 13 Memphis. Lewis Bolden is in the building. And we're talking a little bit of journalism. We're talking, you know, personal life. We're talking about how he got back to Memphis. We're talking about family, man. It's all going. We're talking about career. We're talking about all of it. You want to talk about it, you can. I'll be right back. Give me 4.5 minutes.
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0: I'm sorry. I was just letting you know that we are the heartbeat of Memphis music. Then, suddenly, and now, we're the heart and soul of Memphis. 1070 WDIA.
1: All right, we're back, everybody. It's 5 minutes past the hour. It's a Friday, or some say Fri-yay. What do you say at the news desk when you do a Friday? Do y'all say Fri-yay, or when you get to Thursday, you say Friday Eve?
2: That Friday Eve, 100%.
1: Yeah. You know, when we're on Thursday, you know, I just say one step closer to another weekend, or either a triumphant Thursday. That's something to look forward to as we, you know, go to Friday. But, yeah, it is a Friday. It's a fabulous one, too. We did our live weathercast just a little bit. You know, we did it earlier, and I hope we made Brittany proud, and we made Windy Nations proud.
2: I'm sure they're proud.
1: What's that guy, Evan? Is it
2: Evan O'Regan.
1: O'Regan, yeah. I'm a viewer,
2: You got to shout out Andrew.
1: Andrew Humphrey. Yeah. I'm Andrew Humphrey. The only certified, how's it go, a meteorologist all over the world. Only certified chief, senior. And he's a what man? He came out of MIT, right?
2: Yes.
1: I got to give him his props. Andrew!
2: Andrew's
1: in the house. Andrew's in the house.
2: Andrew gave me a fist bump. We closed the show last night because it was just me and Andrew. Darcy is off.
1: Yeah.
2: And we closed out. And then when we went to black, he gave me a fist bump. And I was like, okay.
1: In other words,
2: it went well.
1: You nailed it. I know it's got to be a lot of pressure going solo, you know? You know, you don't have anybody to kind of lean on me.
2: Right. It's all on you.
1: Yeah. And man, they coming to you, man. Bam, boom, boom, boom.
2: Yeah.
1: You know, we like Fox. Even though you guys are our news partners, you know, everybody's a consummate professional. Mm. I mean, from the, Ernie and Val and Dominique, man, we watch all of that, man. You know, we look at all of that, you know. And I know I get to call the names. I'll omit somebody, but, but you guys on top of it, man.
2: Thank you so much for saying that.
1: I know the Raiders
2: got to
1: be through the roof, man.
2: It's a good team. I'm enjoying working with this group.
1: Let's talk about now. What would you say to a young aspiring reporter who wants to be like you? And you know, I know everybody has their own route to take to get to, you know, to these upper markets, if you will, you know, major markets. But what does it start? I know, I'm quite sure it's the first thing is having a desire, right?
2: Yes.
1: You got to have that desire.
2: 100%.
1: Even before you get to the passion, before you get to all this other stuff like that, it's got to be in you. Mm-hmm. And you really want to do it. So what would you say? Because I know you started a particular way.
2: Mm-hmm.
1: You were persistent.
2: Mm-hmm.
1: But to the young person or, you know, I have primarily an older audience, you know, but they have children, grandchildren, who may be thinking about getting into journalism, whether it be broadcasting, you know, news gathering, you know, the sort, all of that. You wanted to be an anchor. You knew from the get-go that was your goal. So what do you start? How do you start? Where do you begin?
2: You know, it's interesting because I did want to be an anchor in the beginning, but a friend of mine reminded me that I sort of put that dream in the drawer. A friend of mine said that to me. You put that dream in a drawer for a long time. And what I will say to people is work on the craft. Don't worry about market size. Don't worry about trying to be an anchor immediately. I'm almost 30 years in the game, you know? Mm-hmm. Work on your craft, develop your skills. Focus on that, and then the rest will come. And the other thing is, you don't want things too quickly. You do not want it too quickly. Stan, I have worked with people who shot up to New York and just, like, went quickly. But when they got there, they could not sustain it. So you have to develop your craft, work on the craft, and then just wait for your opportunity. Okay? Don't get in the mindset of, oh, I've got to knock this person out to get that. No. Work on your craft and wait for your opportunity. Because when you get things too quickly, they go away quickly.
1: Mm-hmm.
2: You know?
1: Yeah.
2: When you get that gig, you want to know, I earned every second of this.
1: Mm.
2: I'm 30 years in the game. I have done my thing. I earned the right to sit in that chair.
1: That's right.
2: That's what you want. Uh-huh. So I would say take your time, develop your craft, and wait for your opportunity. Yeah. You don't want it too quickly.
1: Yeah, yeah.
2: You don't want it too quickly.
1: Yeah. To whom much is given.
2: Come on.
1: Much is required. Yeah, man, upwards of 30 years for you. And to the aspiring journalist, yeah, that's where it starts, man. It starts with desire. And then once you get it, you get the big break, so to speak. Mm-hmm. Then you can't look back, man. You can't turn around. You got to keep working, churning and grinding and hustle. Get your hustle. You got a career hustle.
2: That's right.
1: Until somebody say, hey, look, I'm putting you in now, coach. Yeah, coach, put me in. I'm ready. Yeah, you're ready.
2: I'm ready.
1: Yeah, and you know what they say, right? If you stay ready, you ain't.
2: Got to get ready.
1: Come on, talk to me, somebody. I believe you got a little bit of that in you, Doc. But you know what? That's a true statement, though.
2: Oh, yeah.
1: You know, so you got, you know, I'm going to leave you with this. And I've said it before. You know, motivation is when your dreams put on work clothes. Yeah, you've got the motivation and the desire, right? You want to be an anchor. You want to be in news, period. And then, you know, your dream eventually would come true, but you got to work hard at it.
2: Yes, sir.
1: And you got to come ready. You know, you come suited and booted, you're ready. And you are a model to other folks who are just looking at you. You never know who's watching and what they're thinking. And so when you're on that thing, and when that Florida director cues you, Brother Lewis, and you ready, man. You're ready. And that's what I try to share with our young people who are listening, want to be, you know, radio broadcasters or, you know, podcasters or influencers, you know, social media, that kind of thing. And if they even want to do what we call terrestrial radio, you know, what we're doing now, you know, you got to know if I put you in the game, let's just say tomorrow, I say we start Monday. Let's say that if I put somebody in the game Monday, think they can come up here and do this. It was like, it'll be like, man, I'm at the top of the mountain already. I can do this morning show. I can sit where Lewis Boulding is and do it. Okay. You go right ahead. Mm-hmm. But you said the key word, to be able to sustain.
2: That's it.
1: Yeah. And you get in it. Do you have, as Barry White would say, staying power? You know, it's more to being in the seat. You got to be of it.
2: And you know that.
1: Yes, sir.
2: Better than anyone.
1: Wow. Yeah.
2: Better than anyone. Yeah. And I just wanted to say what I was saying to Stan during the break, the commercial break, was you still obviously love it. You still have this energy. You still have this passion that just comes through after all of these years. So you tell me, how do you sustain that?
1: Let me see his cup over here. See what's in it is what it is. No, I'm just kidding. No.
2: I want some of that.
1: You gotta know, right? Man, I don't know what it is, man. To God be the glory for whatever it is, you know, to allow me to have this energy in the morning and all through the day, actually. I will tell you, it takes a good spouse. It takes somebody that's in your corner and let you do you.
2: Yeah.
1: And, you know, and I mean, I could go into it, but we don't have the time, but I'm just glad you mentioned it. But, you know, it's a lot of there are a lot of variables that come into place about this energy. Mm-hmm. And I know one thing, man didn't give it to me.
2: Come on.
1: And he showed enough, ain't going to take it away.
2: That's right.
1: Let's take this last break. 13 minutes past the hour, we're talking with Mr. Lewis Boulding, the brand new co-anchor on Fox 13 Memphis. Hear ye
3: 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The song ranked at number 3 from RSO Records that crossed over from the pop charts to the R&B charts is the second of 3 consecutive singles from the Bee Gees. You Should Be Dancing was the first of the group's singles to reach the charts in July 1976, reaching number 4, spending 14 weeks on the charts. Although reaching number 1 on the pop charts, being 3 slots away from the number 1 position on the R&B charts was a feat in itself. With the group missing number 1 because Earth, Wind & Fire's Get Away was at number 3, Wild Cherries Play That Funky Music was at number 2, and Casey and the Sunshine Band Shake Your Booty was at number 1. 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
1: Guaranteed Human. All right, we're back, everybody. The Waiting Moments of Stan Bill Morning Show. It's been a delight to have co-anchor of Fox 13 Memphis, newsman, Lewis Bolden, in the building. That's Bolden with a D.
2: That's right.
1: All right. You got to get respect on it, man. All right. That's why sometimes I see people, last name is Gibson. They say, make sure you're nice with a P. Not a B. Gip. So you're with Bolden with a D.
2: That's right.
1: Not with Bolden with a T.
2: Right. How about that? Right.
1: All right. So as we wrap up, here's what I want to do in this, you know, to make this a home run. We've covered the bases, so here we are, part four. What would you like to see or hear from listeners, you know, or viewers? What do they expect in a broadcast? Or do you have input on some of the stories that you cover?
2: Yes.
1: And would you like feedback, or would you like people to email you about why don't we see this, or why do we see so much of this, or please investigate this?
2: Yes, 100%. I love consumer stories. Mm-hmm. I love stories that come from the people. So yeah, I would love for people to hit me up and tell me what you would like to see us cover. What if there is an issue in your neighborhood, you have a problem with something, yeah, hit me up and let me know what you would like to see us cover.
1: I know that's your background, right?
2: Yeah,
1: and so I know I'm kind of talking about, you know, the investigative stuff like that. It falls under that because I see, was it Kayla Solomon?
2: Yeah.
1: Do a lot of investigating.
2: Yes.
1: You know, and is it Kate Beery and Mandy Rock? Come
2: yes,
1: on, somebody.
2: Yes, you know them all,
1: I know,
2: don't
1: man,
2: you?
1: I'm going to tell you, man. I'm a fan, Doc. Look, man, I'm Mandy Rock. Reporting live, Fox 13.
2: We joke and say that they're all my daughters.
1: Oh, your daughters, yeah. Mandy, Kayla, Katie.
2: Yes.
1: I'm telling you, man, I'm a viewer for real.
2: And I see.
1: And they do the investigative stuff, right?
2: Mm-hmm.
1: But you could actually have some input on that as well, right?
2: Absolutely.
1: Because you come from that background. So I don't know if they talk with you, consult you, or do they run stuff by you. You know, y'all know you're a new kid on the block, but really you're seasoned. You're a vet.
2: Mm-hmm.
1: And so you want, and you get probably tons of email, don't you? You
2: know, we do.
1: About why y'all report on this? Why don't y'all go back to reporting on this? Y'all aren't talking about this anymore.
2: Mm-hmm.
1: You know, even the hot topics, you know.
2: Yeah.
1: I mean, everything from Nolan Wells. Mm-hmm. You know, I know y'all on top of that, right?
2: Yeah.
1: And what's going on in Senatobia with the infant?
2: Yes.
1: Baby Cohen, and you're dealing with so much going on. You know, Safe Task Force, mm-hmm. you know, all of that. There's so many topics, and not to mention, you know the baby who was at, you know, the daycare van, and you get so many stories.
2: Yeah.
1: So do people reach out to you and say, "I need y'all to look into this"?
2: Yes. Yes. And we, you know, and that's one thing I want people to know is we are here for the community. Journalism is all about the people and uncovering things that some people don't want you to know. That is the crux of journalism. If there is something, if people are having an issue, we have a team of reporters and I will be reporting. Please feel free to hit us up and let us know I'm having this issue. I need help with this. That's what it's all about. We really are here for the community. And like you mentioned, there have been so many. I mean, I started on the air on June 10th was my debut. And it feels like a whirlwind already. There have been so many stories.
1: Yeah,
2: Memphis is a very good news market. There is a lot going on. And people talk about, you know, the crime, but like there's so many issues in Memphis that we are reporting on that need to be reported on. And so, we're doing our best to cover it all. And if there's anything that people want us to cover, please feel free. Hit us up.
1: There you go. All right, my friend. Lewis, get my vowels together. Lewis Bolden, Fox 13 News co-anchor, man. Thank you so much, man. It's been a pleasure being on your show.
2: Thank you so much for asking me to be here. I really appreciate it. It is an honor. You are a legend in this community, and I am just so honored to have spent time with you.
1: There it is. And I'm sure our viewers, our listeners, man, are going to be checking you out, man, and try to put the pressure on you. This is the guy that was on that radio that year. Good looking young man. Kirby High School.
2: Yes,
1: University
2: sir.
1: Of Memphis.
2: Yes,
1: you,
2: sir.
1: You, that, you bleeding that, that tiger blood. You, yeah, you that blue, man. You're bleeding it, man. We're glad to have you home.
2: Thank you so much. Right. It's nice to be home.
1: We'll be checking you out. Are you on this afternoon? You
2: I will five, be there. 5, 6, 9, and 10.
1: And the 10.
2: Yes.
1: And there you go. All right, Lewis Bolden, appreciate you, man. Godspeed to you and bless you and your family and your co-workers over there on Highland.
2: Thank you so much.
1: All right. Thank you, WDI listeners. Thank you so much. Can we do it again on a Monday morning, 6 a.m., another Stan Bell morning show, dark and early. That's for sure. All right. The rest of the hour, the best songs in the world. I like the one I'm about to play a little bit by Foxy. Bev Johnson is in at 11, top of the hour. Bev's got Memphis Talking. Stormy T, 3 to 7, the Stormy T Experience. All Blue Saturday, tomorrow morning at 6. All day and all night, baby. Mark Stansberry, 3 to 7, Sunday's best gospel. Remember, it's nice to be important, but it's more important to be nice.

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I'm sorry. 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

The Bev Johnson Show. I'm Bev. It is indeed a pleasure to have you with us once again on this Friday. Friday! September 25th, 2026. Enjoy this fabulous day today. It is Relationship Day where we talk about relationships. Yeah, we do. To help make yours healthy, happy, wholesome, wonderful, and most of all loving between consenting adults. We'll do that with our expert, Dr. Dorothy Jeffries. We'll be talking with us here, as always.

1-535-9342. 800-503-9342. 833-535-9342 will get you in to me. And if this day, this here day, Friday, September 25th, 2026, is your birthday. Like Miss Anita Gray. Happy birthday, Anita Gray. What's up, Anita? Happy birthday from your friends here at WDIA, Colin Mann, and all who loves you. Mike Dobbins, it's his birthday today. Happy birthday, Mike Dobbins. From your wise, sweet angel, yeah. And all who loves you. Yeah. Happy birthday, Mike Dobbins. And all of you all out there celebrating a birthday on this day. Friday, September 25th. Saturday, September 26th. Sunday, September 27th as well. Happy birthday, y'all. You know what I say. Go out and celebrate your life. You better. You better. When I come back, I'll share the good news, WDIA Goodwill announcements. Then we'll talk to our expert, Dr. Dorothy Jeffries, and me, Bev Johnson, on The Bev Johnson Show on WDIA.

0: Yeah, you are always. Yeah, I do. You're always on my mind. Yes, you are. Good morning and welcome back into WDIA, the heart and soul of Memphis. You know how we do it on Friday. You know it. You love it. Yeah, yeah. That's my boyfriend, Mark Baker. Yeah. But you're always on my mind. Yeah, on this relationship day, we are going to give you some WDIA goodwill announcements. I like to do that so you will know what's going on in and around this weekend. So put it on your calendar, please. All right, this is important. Here we go. Here we go. PIAC, Memphis Athletic, men. Listen, men, ladies, listen for your men, your man or men. This is important. Tomorrow, Saturday, September 26th, at the Laurie Walton Family Basketball Center, 4055 Park Avenue. That's tomorrow. They are having the Memphis Athletics Tigers Slam Dunk Prostate Cancer Screening and Awareness. They will have screenings. You've heard them. Dr. Walter Rayford. Dr. Rayford will be there. He's a urologist. He has his MD and PhD, MBA. He can tell you all about prostate cancer, men, questions you want to have. They're going to have screenings there tomorrow, absolutely free. It's only a blood test. Blood test. You're not afraid of getting a little needle, a little blood. All right. It starts at 9 o'clock tomorrow. 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They're going to do for PSA, testosterone, glucose, cholesterol. They're going to have all that stuff. So look, look, look, fellas, I'm talking to you. I'm talking to you. Go over there tomorrow. Get a blood test to see if you have prostate cancer. You can survive it. It can be cured. If you wait, it can be devastated. Devastating, yes. So tomorrow, y'all, change the game through early detection. That's what you do. And so they're giving you this free testing. State Representative T.J. Hardaway is going to be there. They're going to have other folks there. They're going to be talking because he can tell the story about his dad. His dad didn't let folks know. Representative G.A. But you got to talk to somebody. As Ken said on this week, you have to talk to folks. So, fellas, I'm asking you to go tomorrow beginning at 9 o'clock at the Laurie Walton Family Basketball Center. They're looking for 100 men. 100, and I hope they can do more than that for the testing, but 100 men on tomorrow morning. They will be there until 12 noon, okay? They will be there. So go on over there. Get tested, all right? It's free. It's free. It's free. You do not want to have prostate cancer. Okay? Tomorrow, understanding autism. You have a child or grandchild or niece or nephew. Well, they're going to have a autism seminar tomorrow, Anointed Temple of Praise Christian Church, 3939 Riverdale. You'll learn about autism, what it is, diagnostic process, service and support for families and individuals, insurance requirements, all that good stuff. The University of Memphis will be there to talk about autism treatment training research clinic. That's tomorrow, 10 a.m. to 11:30 a.m. Won't hold you long, at the Anointed Temple of Praise Christian Church. So we will be able to understand better autism, because you don't know. So that's happening tomorrow, Anointed Temple of Praise, 10 o'clock in the morning. Okay? Coming up on, let me see. Oh, Sunday, from the African Village Institute, they will have the Ancestor Soul Festival Part 2, Unmasking the Trauma to Heal, with a panel discussion, healing of our people, strengthening our community, building a brighter future. It's going to be Sunday, September 7th, 2 to 4 p.m. at the Benjamin L. Hooks Central Library in the conference room. Special guests, Norman Redwing, Dr. Greg Howard, and Tario J. Smith will be there, professor, mental health, Dr. Greg Howard's assistant principal. And you know, Norman Redwing is the CEO of the African Village. And that's happening on Sunday, the Ancestor Soul Festival, part two, to talk about the trauma you may have experienced as a child, listening to their stories and how you can get help. So that is all happening on Sunday. Sunday, all right? Okay. So go over there and talk, yeah. And hear Norman's story and Dr. Howard and Tario Smith. That's going to be good. Join us on Tuesday, September 29th, for the 2026 Candidate Forum. They're going to have a candidate forum. It is sponsored by the NAACP. It is happening on Tuesday, September 29th, 2835 Broad Avenue. It is a nonpartisan event. The NAACP is not endorsing any candidates, but you're going to come out to see. We have an election in November. Y'all know that, don't we? So go over there on Tuesday, September 29th, to hear from the candidates, get engaged, get educated, get empowered. And it's going to happen at 2835 Broad Avenue. If you need more information about this candidates forum, call Vicki Terry, the executive director of the Memphis branch of the NAACP, 901-521-1343. That's 901-521-1343. That's happening Tuesday, y'all. So know the candidates. Know what's coming up. Yeah, know who you're going to vote for. We got a governor's race. We got some other races for Congress. So that's important. So you'll know who you're going to vote for and hear what they have to say. And coming up, the NAACP also on Saturday, October 3rd, 11 a.m. at the Rain Event Center, 3243 Players Club. They're going to have their Freedom Fund celebration. Their keynote speaker is Kristen Clark. She is the general counsel of the NAACP. So save the date, Freedom Fund celebration, October 3rd, 11 a.m. That's on a Saturday. And if you need more information, call the NAACP again. You know the number, 901-521-1343, 901-521-1343. And coming up October 3rd, also at 1 o'clock, it's a day in Paris. The Bobby Jackson Hart Nonprofit presents A Day in Paris, 10th Annual Cancer Awareness Event. And October is Breast Cancer Month, I believe, yeah. and they're going to have more information, but get ready for that. And as they, I will get a place and a time and who you can call. 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

0: 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It's Relationship Day for our first-time listeners. 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Relationship Day, where we talk about relationships to help make yours healthy, happy, wholesome, wonderful, and most of all, loving between consenting adults. And we've been doing that for a long time with our expert, our behavioral relationship consultant, Dr. Dorothy Jeffries. Good morning to you, Dr. Jeffries. How are you?
1: Good morning, Miss Beverly. I am well. The weather is beautiful here. It's moderate. Temperature is just a beautiful day.
0: Yes, it is. The weather is beautiful here, and we could have some of that heat is gone, sister.
1: Oh, at least for the moment. it'll turn around.
0: I know, in a heartbeat. You're right. Well, this morning, Dr. Jeffries, our topic of conversation is...
1: how important or significant is sex in a relationship?
0: Wow. Physical and emotional intimacy, rather, and in a relationship.
1: Exactly.
0: How important is that?
1: Or is it important at all, you know?
0: Right.
1: It is. Some people will say, and I think that a lot of people will assume that the younger you are, particularly during your sexual peaks and what have you, that it's very important. And that means that you're also usually at your physical best and you're in the best of health and what have you. And in many cases, you may not even be in a long-term or monogamous relationship at that point, but sex may be a part of your dating patterns and what have you. So there's a lot of adventure in that and variety and what have you. But then there are a lot of stereotypes about as you age or as you stay in a monogamous relationship or in a long-term partnership or marriage, then the desire for your sexual partner wanes or, you know, you lose it, especially after you have a couple of kids and what have you and just about getting on with life. So they think that midlife is about, okay, if we do, won't be a problem if we don't kind of thing. Mm-hmm. And then once you get into your 50s, there are a lot of people who believe that it's just over, gone, away. Nobody's interested in it. And all of those are myths because what we've learned through a lot of the research is that, first of all, sexual intimacy is a very vibrant part of a loving relationship. It is how you physically get close, physically close to your partner or your spouse. It is how you show the deepest part of your intimacy. It is where you reveal your most vulnerability about the relationship, where feelings are expressed in hopefully the most giving and generous type of manner as possible. And then especially in relationships where people have become used to each other and they know each other's high points and what they like and what actually gives them more pleasure, then it becomes more orchestrated and it relies on each partner giving the best that they can offer to their partner so that at the end they both feel mutually loved, mutually gratified, mutually present in the relationship. And it's probably one of the most beautiful experiences that you can experience because that's when you take care of your partner, you mm-hmm. know, and it's probably when you know what makes your partner feel loved and attended to and beautiful and you're responding to that, those types of afterglow can last not just a few minutes or a couple of hours after the event. It can last for several days or a week because smart partners know that you reinforce it and that probably if you really mature and you know what to do, then you start moving towards sexual intimacy starting with the mind, starting with things that you do that says, I see you, I adore you, I think you're handsome, I think you're beautiful, I desire you, I want you. And you can do that in words, you can do that through text, you can play songs, you can make jokes, you can be physically affectionate with somebody, but you're building up for the moment. And so sometimes partners say, well, we've been together all this time, why I got to do all of that?
0: Right.
1: You know?
0: Uh-huh.
1: Well, it just depends on how much you really want to have good sex. You can have boring sex. You can have, okay, let's get it all over with sex, or you can have no sex.
0: Mm-hmm.
1: So it's up to you how much you put in. Because what you pour in and the quality and the quantity of what you pour in is what you're going to get back.
0: So when we talk about how important is physical intimacy, we also have to put in there, Dr. Jeffries, the emotional, I'm going to say because you may not get the physical. Something may happen. Something, and you, all you have is the emotional, which could be kind of crazy.
1: Exactly.
0: Okay.
1: Well, it is, but you know, that's when we talk about what kind of relationship that you have, because you have to have a relationship that is mature, number one. It has to be mature in the fact that you love the person and you're not just interested in them for just how they look, because people change. You know, you may be young, vibrant, you know, athletic body and stuff when you're young, but after babies or after working hard, same with men too, you may have a paunch, you may have baby fat, all of those things, but do you still see the person, you know?
0: Mm-hmm.
1: And if you age together, you've seen your partner go through a lot of different changes, but do you still see and feel and love and adore the person that you fell in love with?
0: Mm.
1: That's the key thing.
0: Mm-hmm.
1: And then it's the covenant, it's the commitment to the relationship. There's some people, and this is why I always talk so much about, look at red flags, make a decision about how reliable the person is, how much integrity does the person is, because if it comes down to somebody getting sick or somebody getting hurt in an accident, can you count on that person? And you know, you see it all the time, like somebody's in a car accident and they're paralyzed.
0: Mm-hmm.
1: And the other partner decides, well, it makes no difference, you know, we're together on this. But then there are other people like, I can't deal with this. This is too much. You know, like, I'm sorry, but I'm not the one. You should have some kind of bank account, emotional bank account with that person, that you know how they possibly will respond in a situation. And it's also important that you know how you might respond in that situation, because your partner will be able to read it and tell it in a moment, especially when the news first hits.
0: Mm-hmm.
1: If they look into your face, they can tell. You know, if you're just devastated, of course you're going to be upset and what have you. But if you're devastated because your partner is hurting there, is your first reaction devastation for your partner and wanting to comfort them and assure them and what have you? That offers comfort and confidence that you are there for them, regardless of what it takes, because you believe in the covenant that you've made. But if your first reaction is to shut down, kind of back fade, detach a little bit, and then you're looking at, what does this mean for me? And that there, right within that moment, they can look in your face and tell. Because if you love somebody, you go to comfort them first. You deal with whatever emotions you have later when you're in private and what have you. But your first thought is, this is devastating for them. Let me be here. Let me assure them that they're not being alone. But if you have a selfish partner, and you know who, what kind of partner you have, if you
0: mm-hmm.
1: have a narcissistic partner,
0: mm-hmm.
1: if you have a partner who is more concerned about what they look like, what we have, or what does this mean about our finances and all of that, then you know what to expect. You can't count on them. And so the question then goes, what kind of relationship do you have if you cannot count on the person when the biggest thing is at stake, you know?
0: Mm.
1: So those are things to think about in the long run about what does this relationship mean? Sex, good sex, intimate, good quality intimate sex is like the icing on the cake, where you get, you know, like the professional cake designer to build you, create you a cake, and you can create that a different cake every time you want because you put plan and thought and interest and commitment into it. Or you may have had that before, but now, you know, I don't know if I want to give you a cupcake, you know?
0: Right.
1: And then there are people who physically react to somebody else losing a limb or being paralyzed or having some type of debilitating illness. They react physically where they don't want to touch you anymore, they don't want to kiss you anymore, they don't want to, they see the illness, they don't see you
0: okay
1: anymore.
0: Right.
1: They see the accident. Yeah. And again, it goes back to, what does this mean for me?
0: Okay, I got it. So we're talking this day, this is what we're talking about, you all. How important is physical and emotional intimacy in a relationship? We are talking with Dr. Dorothy Jeffries. You have a question or two for her about the topic or about another relationship. We'll take it. 901-535-9342-800-503-9342-833-535-9342 will get you in to us. 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

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She is the one and only. No one can top her, no one can stop her, and I'm in love with her. You're listening to Bev Johnson at WD.

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0: we're talking this day, how important is physical and emotional intimacy in a relationship? Dr. Jeffries, I'm going to our phone lines to talk to some of our listeners. Hi, William.
1: Hey there, beautiful Bev. It's good to hear you.
0: Good to hear you, William. How are you?
1: All right. And good morning there, while it's still morning there, Dr. Jeffries. So, you know, from my experience, in the early years, you know, physical intimacy is very important. An example would be that my first wife was a virgin. And, you know, she would push me away, and this went on for a couple of years. But we finally got married, and she would still push me away. And I'm going to, you know, 2-3 times a week. That's for real.
0: Mm-hmm.
1: And, you know, she pushing me away and this and that. You know, I might can maybe twice a month, you know, and it's usually right around the cycle time. And so the thing is, I eventually stepped out, and that eventually led to a divorce. But my thing in my mind in the 20s, I'm like, oh, okay, great. Now I can get somebody who, you know, mm-hmm. is like me.
0: Mm-hmm.
1: But then I realized, you know, as I got older that, oh, but they don't have the same mind. So, yeah, you know, not every woman is like. But the thing I'm saying is, once I got older, not doing it as much, but it's still important, even at the times. And I've heard this, and I'm going to end it with this.
0: I want to ask you a question, William. I want to go back and say your first wife. So was there ever any intimacy with you all physically?
1: Yeah. You know, a couple of 2-3 times a month, you know, right around her cycle time, you know, she's ready. But all the rest of the month, I don't want to. No, I'm serious. You know, and so, yes, there was, but not nearly a fraction of what was needed.
0: Mm-hmm.
1: So the thing is, but as I've gotten older now, you know, 40 years later, yes, it's still important. But all the things that Dr. Jeffries mentioned are priceless. It's not going to be compared to, you know, physical, just having sex,
0: right?
1: Making love. And so, yeah, it's important, and it's not important at the same time.
0: Why you say it is important and not important at the same time? Yeah. Why are you saying it's important but not important? Huh? I'm confused.
1: In talking to women and different wives and wanting to know this question.
0: Uh-huh.
1: From what I understand, the older generation teaches the younger generation, keep your man well fed, because you know, if you don't, somebody else will feed him. And so whether you want to or not,
0: uh-huh.
1: it's, you know, you do what you got to do as a woman. And so from that, I'm saying that, yeah, it's important.
0: Okay.
1: It's important.
0: Okay.
1: But for a lifetime, it's not important.
0: Okay. I think I got you, William.
1: Thank you. Love you, man.
0: Love you too. Bye-bye. I think I have him, Dr. Jeffries. Before I go to my next call, Dr. Jeffries, did you hear William?
2: I did hear him.
0: Good. So I wanted to get to you before I get to the other calls. What do you say about what William had to say?
2: I understood exactly what he was saying. And it does, in the early stage, and let's say if you're a young couple, chronologically, if you're a young couple,
0: mm-hmm.
2: the idea is that men respond physically to their need for sexual satisfaction. Women will better enjoy the sexual satisfaction if you understand their emotional need to experience closeness. So the women who have been told all of their, you know, from adolescence on, you know, keep your legs closed, don't let no man touch you, do not get sexually excited, mm-hmm. sex is this and all of that, you cannot expect them to overnight all of a sudden open up. But if you understand what's going on and there's a closeness there, then what you do is you work on the emotional intimacy first, mm-hmm. where there's a feeling of permission that you can explore your sexuality, that you can let me understand what makes you feel good. Let me understand, you know, when you get aroused or when you're desirous, you know, mm-hmm. what's that like for you and how can I enhance it, you know? Mm-hmm. If there's something that I do that you don't find appealing, you know, tell me, you know, correct me. But this is about me wanting to please you. The words you're saying and your offer to help and to help her explore what was formerly shut down to her and has been labeled as bad or get you in trouble or we'll talk about you being a bad girl and all of that. Now you turned around and said, you can go to the store anytime you want to now. But you told me always before, if I even went outside towards the store, I was bad. So you have to shift that. And you can do that as a partner with patience, with love, because what you're doing is really helping her explore so she can learn and understand what her sexual health, her sexual interests, and what her sexual pleasures are to discover them. If you do that as her first lover, you can be willing to bet you will have a committed spouse and may end up being her one and only lover. But when people tell you got to feed your man because somebody else will, that means that the man is not responsible. So if you're not having my dinner on the table at 6 o'clock every night, I can go over to somebody else's house and have dinner, and you can't say nothing about it because it's your fault. That's an old wives' tale,
0: yeah.
2: and it doesn't work for if you want to, if you really care about this relationship and this person.
0: Mm-hmm.
2: So the idea is to it, if you're together as a couple and this is what you want to be with, then take time. Remember, it's the words that she hears that starts her to wanting to be physically close to you. What you're saying to you, her, how you feel about her, what you like about her, what you think is beautiful about her, why her above nobody else. And you're talking to her in this way, you know, make love to her mind first,
0: mm-hmm.
2: you know, because if you do that, then you don't, she's going to replay those things over and over again after. It's over again, and you will eventually not have to. And then, too, you're saying whatever we do together mm-hmm. is wonderful. So let her explore her own sexuality and figure out what. A lot of creativity and sexual play is fun. So you may open up your own private playground. But it has to start, and in cases like that, it depends on the man and his willingness to be mature and gentle and just open and willing to guide and learn.
0: Okay. All right. Sounds good. Dr. Jeffries, I am going to our next caller, Prince of the Charles.
3: Say my name. How are you doing this afternoon, Beverly Elaine of the Johnson?
0: I'm doing well, brother. How are you?
3: Oh, Beth, it's kind of warm out here today, but you know what? These nights have been great, been super great, so I'm proud of that. Let me say good afternoon to Dr. Jeffrey as well. How you doing, Dr. J? Hope you're doing okay as well. Beth, I was listening to William and you and Dr. Jeffrey, and can I just speak from a man's point of view, please?
0: Well, you're a man, aren't you? I don't know if you're a cat, yeah. A dog. I said, what point of view are you trying to speak from? Okay.
3: You got jokes today.
0: You got jokes.
3: But Beth, let's be honest. And I don't know if Dr. Jeffers agree or disagree with, but it is what I have read, you know, because I like to read, but men are attached with women through sex. Sex is very profound in a man's world. That's how most men connect to a woman. It's through our sex, not through our emotions. We leave that to the women. But through sex, that's how men connect themselves to a woman through sex. That is our emotional attachment when we want to get actually serious and close to that woman. Women, now let me say this, Beth. Women enjoy sex just as much as men do. Y'all may play this in the pussy foot like, oh, yeah, whatever. No, you enjoy it just as much. And I definitely agree with Dr. Jeffries when she said you should make that your playground. to find out what both parties like when it comes to that. Now, the subject that she brought up at the beginning, when she said that, you know, at the beginning of a relationship, the physical part plays a very big part. That's on both sides. Because when I look at a woman, the first thing I'm looking at is the physical attributes that she brings to the table. She's probably the one to see. But that's just both sides. That is not like 70% men that does this. Women do it just as well. Because some women will not date a man who's under 6 feet. Some men will not date a woman who's 200 pounds. So everybody have their preference when it comes to a relationship, and they go from that. They move forward, and as they grow older, we know that the body is not going to be the same. So say, for example, if she's 5'7 and 150 pounds, and here we are 30 years later, and she's still 5'7 and 220, I'm not going to leave her because of that. That just comes with time. I'm still just going to love her the same. But I knew what it took for me to be in love with her. And at the beginning of it, it may have been physical. So it's okay to be physically attracted to a person, especially with men. But I'll leave you with this there.
0: Well, before you leave me with that, I'm trying to get. So your point is you're saying what, Prince?
3: I'm saying that most men, and you guys are emotionally, most women are emotionally attached to a man. We're sexually attached to
0: physical.
3: A woman.
0: Okay,
3: the beginning.
0: I got you.
3: Yeah, physically. Yeah. As always, thank you for allowing me to speak. I want you and everyone to have a beautiful, blessed, and safe, healthy weekend.
0: You're welcome, Prince, and you too. So, Dr. Jeffries, Prince said, I hope you heard Prince.
2: I did.
0: Okay, and he says, in the beginning, men are always physically first attached to a woman, and women are emotionally attached.
2: Well, that's partially true.
0: Okay.
2: Women are just as, nowadays, women can respond physically to their physical attractions to a man because a lot of adult women have more sexual experience than women who have zero to limited sexual experience. So, it's like that's their male counterpart. And those women understand that if they go out and they see somebody they're interested in or they're attracted to, they very well may hook up for the night and that's the thought in the mind. I like what he looks like, and if we want to hook up for the night, we take care of business, and that's it. If I never see him again, so what? Mm-hmm. But there are some women who are attracted to somebody, and then, it doesn't happen instantaneously that they just fall madly in love with him, but women respond to emotions. That's their first response.
0: Okay.
2: Envision being attracted because the emotions is what gives them the attraction. The man can be rich, be the most handsome man in the world, but if you don't feel an attraction to him, or if you think he's an ass, or you just don't like him for whatever reason about it, he can turn flips or whatever it is. It's just not going to turn you on. And you've seen couples like that. You look at a woman who may be very physically beautiful and what have you, and then she's married to somebody and they look totally mismatched physically.
0: Right.
2: Which what you don't know is how he treats her, how he makes love to her mind, how he desires her and shows it and confirms it. And in this day and time when people are so busy having convenient sex and don't want to worry with the burdens of relationship sex, that when a woman finds somebody where the man actually courts her, doing things for her, makes her feel important and cared for, a woman wants to feel cared for and desired first. And if man does that, then she may have a stronger sexual attraction to him, and everybody else wonder what's going on with it. But it's the way he treats her,
0: right?
2: You know,
0: it's like I don't know if you've heard it, Alice, when you were saying that, Dr. Jeffries. This is a new song by Lil Rounds that says, "I got me an ugly man," and she talks about how he treats her, but he's an ugly man.
2: I haven't heard that, but that is true. Yeah. It's true. You know, you see somebody, a woman is, with a very athletic build, and the guy that she's with is overweight. But he adores her, and he lets her know it, all right?
0: Mm-hmm.
2: And so that's what she responds to. Because when you're sexually attracted to somebody, it's what triggers the attraction. And for somebody who tells you about what a nice person you are, or I think you're really smart, or I enjoy talking with you, or you make me laugh, or you feel comfortable, you feel appreciated, and what have you. That's when the endorphins started moving, and you start feeling the attraction, and you relax, and you're open to what they're saying, and that's where the attraction is built. But and then the same thing can happen with two beautiful people together or two unattractive people together.
0: Mm-hmm.
2: It's the approach and what they want. Like you say in the song, there's some women who will only date men who they think are physically unappealing
0: mm-hmm.
2: to anybody else because they think nobody else wants them.
0: Right.
2: So then they don't have to worry about that. But what we do know is that the biggest safety gap that you have in maintaining your relationship and keeping is treating your partner
0: mm-hmm.
2: as if you're still in the dating stage. No matter how long you've been together, you're still dating, and you're still making love to a mind and his mind, and you're still discovering new areas and what have you, and you're still working on the friendship. That's work. That's why people are lazy. They say they want a relationship,
0: right.
2: But they don't want to
0: do the
2: and
0: work.
2: They don't have no instant pudding relationships. That's not a relationship. That's a connection.
0: Mm-hmm.
2: So you got to understand the difference. Time in is an investment, and the more you invest into the relationship and your investment is being rewarded and acknowledged and validated, that counts too. Because if you're investing in someone who's indifferent to you, who could take you or leave you, who has no regard for your time or your interest in that, you're doing it wrong. That person is not for you. But if all you're putting in it is being received and you're getting it real back, that's the beginning of a relationship that may be the one that's satisfying for both of you.
0: Mm. All right. All right. Very good. Hold on, callers. Good, Dr. Jeffries. I think we're getting our calls in. I love it. I love it. We are talking this day. How important is physical and emotional intimacy in a relationship? We're talking about it with Dr. Dorothy Jeffries, our behavioral relationship consultant. If you have a question or two or something to say, 901-535-9342, 800-503-9342, 833-535-9342 will get you in to us. 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
1: 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All right, Dr. Jeffries, I'm going to our phone lines. Thank you all for waiting. Hi, Steve.
2: Hello, Miss Beverly Elaine Johnson, Deshubel.
1: Oh, thank you, my Steve. How are you, brother?
2: Man, I'm going to be quick.
1: Okay.
2: I'm off. I've been off a little bit, and I took Anthony to work this morning. And when I went outside to get in her car, man, it just felt great. And the first thing came to mind, I said, this Bill weather right here, it
1: right.
2: just felt, man, fantastic, Bill. Let me give my beautiful wife a shout out. Dr. Jeffries, can you hear me?
1: I think she can hear you. Go on, Steve.
2: Man, she had said everything I was going to say.
1: Uh-huh.
2: You know, when we was younger, you know, sex was very important in our relationship because we was young.
1: Uh-huh.
2: And like I said, we've been together 40 years. And when I see people been together 60 and 70, I mean, 40, 50, 50 and 60 years, that's the first thing come to mind. I said, I wonder if they having sex. Some of them might be, some of them don't.
1: Uh-huh.
2: But I'm talking about Dr. Jeffries. I that's what I do. I treat her like we just got together. Like, I'm free to get ready to take her to lunch now. I try to keep my wife busy. I try to keep her gone. I try to keep her doing something. I try to keep her happy. I listen to what she say all the time. Sometimes I just shut up and let her talk. She want to go somewhere, I take her. But Dr. Jeffries is absolutely right. You got to treat your wife or your girlfriend or whoever you date.
1: Mm-hmm.
2: Or if you married, you got to treat them like you did when y'all first started dating. You can't get with her and you taking her out to eat every day, y'all going on trips, and soon as y'all get married, you don't want to do nothing but go to work, come in the house, sit on the couch, what's for dinner, and watch TV. Don't want to do nothing. It's a lot of men like that.
1: I know.
2: Then on this sex situation,
1: uh-huh.
2: I'm listening to men. Some of them, you know, they'll just talk about what they can do to a woman and get
1: right.
2: in the bed with a woman and can't do nothing.
1: Right.
2: And the woman all you got to do is go to TikTok sometime or YouTube and listen.
1: Mm-hmm.
2: Listen to how some of these women talk about these men. But, you know, you just got to stimulate her mind, Bill.
1: Yeah.
2: And just keep her busy, keep her doing something. I think it's what you call going to be at y'all church Sunday? too?
1: Oh, you know what? I'm glad you mentioned. We've canceled that, Steve. Y'all, yeah, we can't. I know. We had to cancel, but we. Oh, gosh. I'm glad you mentioned that, because I meant to mention that today, y'all. Our concert with the A440 band. Yeah, it's canceled for Sunday, but we're going to reschedule, Steve, and I will let you know, brother.
2: Anytime we go anyway, Angela have to get her hair done, and she got an appointment tomorrow, so I'll find something for us to do. Okay. It's all good, though, Bill, but I just want to pop up and make sure we're going to pop up in surprises.
1: Okay.
2: But, Bill, look, I want you to have a super great weekend. Keep your head on the swivel. Be careful. I always let the car next to you pull off first, and if you need me to take you anywhere, Saturday, I might be free.
1: Okay.
2: Since you won't be at the beach stop, so call me.
1: All right.
2: Hey, love you, sister.
1: Love you, brother.
2: Okay. Just ask Dr. Jeffries. Just tell Dr. Jeffries, she has really preached this morning, and everything she said is absolutely true. And real quick, shout out to Miss Norman and her daughter. What's up, Prince Charles? Hey, Bill, thank you. Got you locked. One more shout out. That's to you, Miss Beverly Lane. It feels great outside, Johnson. Thank you, Bill.
1: Thank you, Steve. I appreciate that. Hi, Al.
0: Hi, Miss Bev. How you doing this morning?
1: I'm doing fabulous. How about you?
0: I'm pretty good. I'm pretty good for a happy Friday.
1: Yes. What do you say?
0: I want to ask a good doctor. Okay, I hear a lot about the roles that men should play and stuff like that there.
1: Uh-huh.
0: But I was wanting to know, what about the woman?
1: Okay.
0: You know?
1: Uh-huh.
0: And what about the woman making the first move? You know, a lot of times it seems like it'd be on the men to make the first move all the time. So I want to know, how does good doctor feel about women making the first move? And what is their role in keeping the man interested in them?
1: Okay.
0: As well as what the man had to do to keep the woman interested. So what's the women's part on this? And that's all I want to ask, Bev. And I'm going to sit back and listen for your answer.
1: All right. Sit back, Al, and listen. Thank you, Al. Bye-bye. And let me tell Dr. Jeffries, I hope Al has a heavy... No, that's her. She has a heavy voice. So,
2: oh, okay.
1: Yeah, so I want to make that clear.
2: Because
1: she made that clear to us that she says, I am a woman.
2: Okay, I won't forget.
1: Right. Okay. So what do you say, Al? So what does women need to do?
2: She's absolutely right. I believe in equal opportunity lovemaking. So if you see a man you're attracted to, you let him know, you know, discreetly, flirtedly, however you want to do that. If he responds, then you follow up with that. If he doesn't seem like he's interested, you move on. But once you are in a relationship with somebody, I the same thing I said for the men, you need to treat him just like you did when you were dating him and trying to catch him.
1: Mm. So a woman should do the same thing.
2: Same thing.
1: You have to
2: people
1: keep...
2: who have everything that they like and love at home,
1: mm-hmm.
2: You don't have to worry about them wondering. You don't have to do midnight drives to see if your partner's car is parked someplace else, or stalking them or checking their phone and all that kind of stuff. You don't have to.
1: Because
2: mm-hmm. He's right there, or she's right there.
1: Right.
2: And you can tell when somebody is interested, all right?
1: You can tell.
2: Yes, you can. You can tell. When you first meet somebody and you date, you don't worry about, you know, who's calling them and all that kind of stuff on the thing, because they're there with you. You laughing and talking. Y'all engaged. You are having a good time. And you're not bothered about what he's going to do or what she's going to do when you leave, because if they enjoyed you as much as you enjoyed them, they're coming back. And then they find out, they keep coming. And then the next thing you know, you've been together almost 40 years.
1: Mm-hmm.
2: So the same thing, the interest, the same thing. But now this is the other part. The same thing that you did when you were trying to catch her or him, the way you took care of your body, the way you got the cologne, the way you got your hair cut or hair fixed, and the way you dressed up, or the way that you played, you know, you flirted with them and had little surprises. And you also need to do all of that, too. Because once everybody likes to be surprised, everybody likes to feel like, you did all of this for me.
1: Right.
2: You know, this is nice. Bill, remember when we were doing surprises for people?
1: Yeah.
2: Yeah.
3: and work out a romantic night and stuff for them.
1: We did.
3: Yes, we did. So promoting love, I mean, that becomes one of the things that you do, because when you are loved, mm-hmm. and then somebody loves you back, that's one of the best things that you can do for your mental and physical and sexual health.
1: Yeah. Teddy says it when somebody loves you back.
3: Amen.
1: Right.
3: And when you say it like Teddy, then you know it's real.
1: You know it's real. Hold on, Dr. Jeffries. We're going to Larry. Hey, Larry.
4: How you doing?
1: I'm doing well, Larry. What do you say?
4: Well, you know, if ain't no sugar in that cookie, ain't no sugar in that cookie. But let me tell you why.
1: If ain't no sugar in the cookie, it ain't going to taste good.
4: Let me tell you why I say that. You know,
1: okay, why you say that?
4: When I was coming up, and I'm going to speak on me so people could understand life, period.
1: Okay.
4: That I'm going to speak on what I know, what I have learned, what I have done. All my life when I was a little boy, my mama dragged us in that church, feeding us God, feeding it. I'm talking about feeding. You gonna do your Easter speech, you're going to do the Bible study, you're going to do it all day long, feeding it to her.
1: Mm-hmm.
4: And then grandmama, she cooking the best cornbread. She feeding. She them godly women back in the day. And they feeding you. They feeding you God. They feeding you that God spirit, and they cooking. And I'm going to tell you, it matters. You are what you eat. It matters when you find that beautiful woman. It matter if you get grown and you got God in you and you remember and it's there, it's bedded in you. It's just like a habit, a crack, like you on crack.
1: Mm.
4: But you gonna treat that woman, any woman that you come up with the most respect. And when you do that, it turns women on. Mm. Most women. And what's going on today went on back in the day. Most young ladies back then were going through problems because of what happened at home or whatever the case may be.
1: Uh-huh.
4: So most men couldn't adapt to that because they didn't have no God in them. So they don't care. I mean, when you ain't got no God in you, you don't care. You jumping from one woman to the other, ain't doing nothing, ain't thinking about nothing, uh-huh. and just doing that. But when you got God in you, it's always love and it's always the person that you with. It's about them. It's about them. You paying attention about them. And when you pay attention.

0: you know, whether it's doing something large or something small for your mate.
1: Mm-hmm.
0: The emotional part is very important. You know, so I may cook dinner for you. The woman shouldn't have to always be the one to cook. Or I may bring you a dozen of roses. Or I may just lean over and kiss you just up out of nowhere and say, I love you. You know, no particular reason. You know, the emotional part is very important. I need to be able to talk to you when you're down, when you're feeling down. If you're ill,
1: mm-hmm.
0: I'm supposed to be there for you to try to help heal you. You know, all those things plays on the emotions. And I say this too.
1: Okay.
0: When we talk about emotions, uh-huh. I believe a lot of people think of the woman. But men have emotions too.
1: Mm-hmm.
0: We may not like to say it,
1: mm-hmm.
0: but we do.
1: Yeah.
0: That's why walk out the door on one of us and see how quick we come running big and talk about baby come back. You see?
1: Okay.
0: Uh-huh.
1: I got you.
0: And you know how people say, I was in my feelings. That's code for emotions. You know?
1: Mm-hmm.
0: So, yeah. I think that emotions are very important, and I think two people should try to connect in that aspect within a relationship. Because if you don't, it's going to be some imbalance somewhere. It's going to be imbalance for sure.
1: Okay, thank you.
0: It's going to have some emotional times within that relationship, okay. Whether they be good or bad, happy or sad. Yeah.
1: Okay. Thank you, Common Man.
0: All right.
1: Bye bye, Dr. Jeffries. I'm thinking about Common Man, what he says, and he said men are emotional as well.
2: Oh, absolutely.
1: And they get but they don't like to show their emotions.
2: No, they do not. They think it makes them look weak or vulnerable.
1: Mm-hmm.
2: But when a man truly commits to a woman, and mm-hmm. that woman and he have a covenant with each other where they trust and adore each other, then she does know his vulnerable side.
1: Mm.
2: And that is one reason why if she walks out the door, so is live today.
1: Okay, Zoe.
2: Every time she hears the doorbell, I'm telling you, come here, Zoe, come here. Okay. Uh-huh. Sorry about that.
1: That's all right.
2: Quiet, girl. Okay.
1: Right.
2: She hyper today.
1: Right.
2: Yeah. Anytime, and when Common Man was saying, well, just let him walk out the door,
1: right,
2: or let her walk out the door, then you will see how much his feelings that he'll show those vulnerabilities there. She knows it. She
1: mm-hmm.
2: knows it.
1: Mm-hmm.
2: She knows those vulnerabilities. But the beauty of it is when she doesn't use that against him, but she uses that to enhance him, because once a man shows you his vulnerabilities, and he's able to talk to you. He may even be able to cry with you or to share his fears or what have you. But once he's able to do that, and it brings you closer, and you don't use that against him, then it binds the relationship tighter.
1: Mm-hmm.
2: And it's a deeper level of intimacy. You can't leave then without us talking.
1: right, exactly.
2: No, ain't nobody going nowhere.
1: Okay.
2: We got to talk it out.
1: But so also, this question, so it's okay for the guys to show their emotion. Don't be trying to be like you macho.
2: But they're not going to show it to everybody now. You got to get to a certain level of trust.
1: Okay.
2: If women could reserve some of their emotions, you know, but the thing that a lot of women show is that you cannot go on two dates with somebody and claim that that's your man and be ready to bust some windows out because he called you or he's over somebody's house. That's anger. Okay. Mm. It is an emotion, but it's not the emotions that we're talking about where you're trying to deepen your emotional intimacy.
1: Mm-hmm.
2: Emotional intimacy occurs when you're able to share that side of yourself that is not right all the time, that is not perfect all the time. It's where your fears are. It's where your regrets are. It's where your hopes are, your dreams, all those things that other people may make fun of or, girl, what you talking about? Man, that's so silly or what have you. But when you talk to your partner about it, it is something that only they know about something, how you feel and think about it, that brings you closer together. And the closer you get together with shared confidences and what have you, that increases the level of trust

0: and the bonding that is needed, you know, to have that very deep emotional attachment. Mm. And everybody benefits from that.
1: Okay.
0: Because you provide a safety gal and a release for that person.
1: Mm. Okay. I got it. I got it. Good question today. Hold on, Dr. Jeffries. As we take this pause, y'all working, Dr. Jeffries. And work and working Zoe too.
0: Yes, I'm telling.
1: Right. Hang on, Zoe.
0: Go ahead. Now she's sprawled down trying to take a nap.
1: Right. Okay. If you have a question or two, 901-535-9342, 800-503-9342, 833-535-9342 will get you in to us. I see your emailers, devjohnson@iheartmedia.com. 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
1: 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Talk to Kay. Hi, Kay.
2: Hi, y'all. I'm doing two of my favorite ladies in Memphis.
1: We're doing fabulous, sisters. Well, thank you, sister. How you doing?
2: Holding on. That's what I want to say. And I'm Dr. Jeffers agree with me. Well, I'm at the age now where, you know, relationships, I don't worry about them. But I notice that I tell my girls, if you're not dating somebody who has a commonality of your mentality, you're in that song, the whole world is a stage.
1: Mm-hmm.
2: I have been in relationships and I feel like I was staged because there were certain things I wanted to say or do. And either they didn't think that I knew or I felt like I wasn't going to do it. So by the time the relationship would actually start getting ahead, I would renege and just get out of it because I would be drained.
1: Mm.
2: I'd be like, it's 2 + 2 = 4 and you thought it was 5. You thought it was six. Am I making any sense?
1: Yes.
2: They always talk about sex. The best that I had, the best sex or the best offer that I had,
1: mm-hmm.
2: there was no sex involved.
1: Mm.
2: When I was offered to, yeah, when I was
1: so
2: offered
1: it was,
2: to
1: so it was emotional, huh, Kay?
2: It was mental. It was commonalities of the mentalities. We had conversations where we were able to talk. I don't care if we were talking about a day at the zoo. Remember comp classes in college?
1: Yeah.
2: You always had to come down and say, I walked down the street 3 different ways.
1: Right.
2: But you couldn't get out of the off the street. You couldn't take it to a higher level because the instructor was like, oh, no, that's not what you meant. Oh, that is what I meant because I wrote it. So all I'm saying is that, no, I've had a relationship where I've talked to somebody.
1: Mm-hmm.
2: I was offered to move to Egypt. I was offered to move in the palace. We never touched each other's hands.
1: Mm.
2: But we could sit down and enjoy each other's conversations because we had what? Commonalities, other mentalities.
1: Mm.
2: I don't care if we were talking about the day at the zoo or whatever.
1: Right.
2: Then I've had the best sex in the world, but I would have to sit back and analyze and say, it wasn't enough. What about the days when it wasn't enough? And it's called respect.
1: Yeah.
2: It's called respect.
1: Respect.
2: So I think that we need to build off of things other than sex. That need to be the last thing that we think about, especially with Memphis being number one in Memphis. I'm glad those that I'm too old for all that crap.
1: No,
2: but
1: you're not.
2: I tell my girls. Yeah, I am.
1: You're not too old, okay.
2: I ain't dating over 20 years. I tell my girls, look, don't date anybody that you can't sit down and have a decent conversation with.
1: Mm-hmm.
2: Don't date anybody who knows that you're thirsty and not willing to get up and get you a glass of water, or you're not willing to give them a glass of water. Don't give them no money, but give them a glass of water.
1: Mm-hmm.
2: You see what I'm saying?
1: I got you.
2: So I got truck drivers, hairstylists, all this. I just want to ask Ms.
1: Dr. Jeffers, what she did.
2: Yeah. Dr. Jeffers, yeah, but you think about it. Don't you think that sometimes it should be more mental love than physical love? That's all.
1: All right.
2: Okay.
1: I like it, Kay. Thank you, Kay.
2: Okay.
1: All right. Dr. Jeffries, Kay want to know what you think. It's usually mental.
3: The emotional love is definitely more powerful in some cases because, as we talked about earlier, that's sustaining. That grows deeper or it doesn't grow at all. If it doesn't grow deeper, then you can't count on it being there regardless of any situation and what have you. The sexual love can come and go for any kinds of reasons, but it doesn't necessarily have to mean that the heart has left the relationship,
1: mm-hmm.
3: you know, so mm-hmm. it just depends. I think that very young, sex is the physical highlight, all right?
1: Yeah.
3: But sex alone can never sustain a good relationship.
1: One of the things.
3: Now, bad sex can kill a good relationship.
1: Bad sex can kill a relationship.
3: Relationship, right. Because unless it's something that's medically, you know, causing the difficulties and what have you,
1: mm-hmm.
3: then the partner who is affected by it is going to feel, you know, like there's something wrong with me, I'm less than, and the one who's impacted by it, the other person, is going to feel like, well, you could try, or we could do this, or we could explore all these different, you know, other options and what have you, but unless that's an area, and it's a big area because your sexual, you know, your sexual prowess and energy and all of that plays a major role in your identity as a man and a woman.
1: Mm-hmm.
3: And so if that is impacted in any kind of way, unless you have a partner where you see it as our problem, our challenge, and we're working through it together doesn't change anything else, then it could cause a lot of severe difficulties in a relationship. Like people shutting down and don't want to talk, or
1: right.
3: one person being angry or turning cold and what have you. That's lack of communication then. So, and then problems only grow with that.
1: Okay. One of the things that Kay said, Dr. Jeffries, she said the best relationship she had was no sex involved.
3: That's very possible.
1: Commonality. Yeah, she said there was no, she said they were able to talk about everything or anything. And no sex mm-hmm. was involved.
3: Right.
1: Is that the emotional kind of intimacy?
3: Yes. And you know what, another thing that we talk about with the threat of emotional intimacy with an outsider, and you're in a primary relationship. And what the research shows that the emotional intimacy is often a greater threat because of, like what Kay was saying,
1: mm-hmm.
3: because that seems to meet such a greater need. It deals with your mind. It deals with your emotions. It touches upon your spirit as a person and what have you, and how you respond to that person and react to the contact, the conversations, you know, what you're getting out of it, what you feel like you're able to put into it. Because being able to talk to somebody, to feel heard, to feel validated,
1: mm-hmm.
3: and then be able to go deeper into a conversation like that without wondering about, you know, what am I going to say yet? The words just go back and forth. That is a level of intimacy right there that you don't experience with everybody.
1: Mm-hmm.
3: And when you have that, then look at how much that opens up. It opens up those feelings that we talked about. You can share things that are vulnerable thoughts and emotions and what have you. But if the only thing that you have in the primary relationship is sex, even if it's fairly good sex, it can be threatened by somebody who has a very deep emotional attachment or relationship with somebody else.
1: Okay. And I was thinking about another thing Kay said. She was talking about when she tells her girls about being too thirsty.
3: Absolutely. Because then you look vulnerable, and then that means that you are vulnerable to a predator.
1: Wow.
3: Because that's what they look for, you know?
1: Uh-huh.
3: And when you're concentrating on being with somebody and they're concentrating on what can they do to take advantage of you, you can see what the vulnerability is. One of the things that I particularly tell young women this, and older women too, especially if you don't have a partner in your life, learn how to self-satisfy.
1: Mm-hmm.
3: That reduces that need where, you know, you just got to be with somebody in order to satisfy your sexual desire. If you learn how to take care of yourself, then you always are in position where you are able to take or leave somebody. But if you just craving, you haven't had intimate contact or sexual release, it does increase your vulnerability. Because you can't think, you cannot think and be practical when you're trying to decide if you're going to have sex or not have sex. You can't think of but one thing at a time. And what is physicalness saying? You want to have sex. So
1: mm-hmm.
3: that's going to win.
1: Okay.
3: That's how babies, surprise babies come along.
1: Mm-hmm.
3: You're not prepared. You don't have protection and all of that.
1: Right.
3: Respect the power of sexual desire.
1: Okay. All right.
3: Be prepared or don't play.
1: I like that. Hold on, Dr. Jeffries. Let me get this phone line. WDIA. Hi, caller.
4: I just want to know one thing, Bill.
1: What is it, little daddy?
4: Yeah, I want to know one thing. And I want to give one shout out.
1: Okay.
4: To my newest group member in my Black House camp. Bill, I just want to know. This goes to Dr. Jeff too.
1: Okay.
4: There's no code no more. They out here doing what they doing, thinking black man owe them everything and anything. It's no code.
1: Okay.
4: It's a mind thing. I just want to know that why women feel like anybody owning to.
1: Some women.
4: I'm sitting there.
1: I got it.
4: Conversation. So I thought when you start talking to a woman about relationship, getting together, whatever. But it's not like that no more. I think it's a whole new trend, and that women's out here to get you, and they feel like everybody owns something. I don't own no female nothing. And then whatever happened to dating?
1: Dated
4: and cold,
1: I get that's your question. Okay.
4: Hey, let me get my one shout out,
1: Bill. Okay.
4: I want to get a shout out to my newest member. I just met her the other day, and she a cutie pie and tight. Her name is Pookie, and she my newest first lady in my Black House cabin. Have a good one, Bill.
1: You too, little daddy. I like that. Little daddy, you getting better. Look good and better. Okay, Pookie. Dr. Jeffries, little daddy says there's no more coating, no more dating, and women think they men owe them something.
3: Well, you know, little daddy says the same thing every time he calls, right. You know?
1: Yeah.
3: And everybody who listens to this show and any other show on this show know how little daddy feels about a woman asking you for something.
1: Begging for money.
3: He hates dry begging, okay?
1: We all
3: know that.
1: So yes, little daddy's called it. Dry begging.
3: Is dry begging. And so he has to find him a new set of women to approach.
1: Right.
3: He needs to approach them like a gentleman, saying, I'm old fashioned, I want to court first.
1: Right.
3: But I bet he leaves off with, don't ask me for nothing now because I ain't giving nothing. All
1: right.
3: He needs to change up his playlist. And just try dealing with another pool of women and stuff.
1: That's right.
3: I just can't understand why he must have money sticking out of his pockets or something, because woman that he meets wants to ask him for loan me, let me have. But just tell him up front, I don't deal with dry begging women.
1: Okay. Now, you heard it, little daddy. Dr. Jeffries told you what to say.
3: Just put it out front, because I'm going to tell you the truth about me. I want to court somebody.
1: That's right. Do a little court and date. Dr. Jeffries, I think we've been good today. How important is physical, talking about sex, and emotional intimacy in a relationship? Dr. Jeffries, we need both, right?
3: Yes, we do. We absolutely do. And the energy of the show was excellent.
1: Yes.
3: Today, you know, it was fast-paced, and the phones were working, too.
1: Yay!
3: It was a very good day. You didn't have to play secretary.
1: I didn't.
3: Now, this was a real show.
1: It was a real good show. Thank you, iHeart.
3: Yes, iHeart.
1: Go on, Dr. Jeffries, as we end up and we tell our listeners about physical and emotional intimacy in a relationship.
3: Short and sweet. It is still within your grasp to play with intentions about every aspect of your life. Your sexual health, your physical health, your mental health should be priorities, and you are deserving of the best in each one. Take your time, do your research, figure out what you want, what you don't want, and what you need, and what you're ready to negotiate with, and move forward.
1: I love it. Thank you, Dr. Dorothy Jeffries, Dr. J. I appreciate you today.
3: You're welcome.
1: You did. I appreciate you, too. Zoe gone to sleep now.
3: Yeah, she is. She gone to sleep.
1: Zoe said, hurry up, get off that phone. Thank you, Dr.
3: She didn't work today.
1: Yeah, thank you, Dr. J. Look forward to talking to you next week, sister.
3: All righty. Take care. See you, Memphis.
1: All
3: later.
1: Right. Love you. Bye-bye. That is our behavioral relationship consultant, Dr. Dorothy Jeffries.
5: The views and opinions discussed on The Bev Johnson Show are that of the hosts and callers, and not those of the staff and sponsors of WDIA.
1: I want to thank you, callers. I want to thank you, listeners. Good week today. Good show today, listeners. I love it. Yeah. Yesterday, too. Yeah. Good. Thank you so much. We do appreciate you. So until tomorrow, please be safe. Keep a cool head, y'all. Don't let anyone steal your joy. until tomorrow. Yeah, before I say that, yeah, again, thank you, Steve. The concert scheduled for my church, Mount Pisgah CME Church, on Sunday, it has been canceled. We are going to reschedule with John Williams and the A440 Band. But Sunday, y'all, we won't be there at 2 o'clock. We're going to reschedule, all right? So until then, yeah, y'all keep the faith. Mark Baker, take me home, boyfriend.

0: For 1070 WDIA, I'm R&B historian Tyrone Dubois with a moment in music history. The song ranked at number 3 from RSO Records that crossed over from the pop charts to the R&B charts is the second of 3 consecutive singles from the Bee Gees. You Should Be Dancing was the first of the group's singles to reach the charts in July 1976, reaching number 4, spending 14 weeks on the charts. Although reaching number 1 on the pop charts, being 3 slots away from the number 1 position on the R&B charts was a feat in itself. With the group missing number 1 because Earth, Wind & Fire's Get Away was at number 3, Wild Cherries Play That Funky Music was at number 2, and Casey and the Sunshine Band's Shake Your Booty was at number 1. 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

What is really going on? Hey, everybody, I'm Stormy with you. It's the Stormy T Experience live and on your radio. Happy Friday. Friday, baby. We up in here. And you know I got your chance at those tickets to the 23rd annual Tri-State Blues Festival. Somebody's going to get the hookup. I'll tell you more about that coming up. I'm also going to tell you more about our 78th anniversary concert, Funkin' Soul. Ooh, that's going to be good. SOS Band Morris Day and the Time, October 25th, Landis Center. I'll tell you more coming up. Stick around. And I definitely will tell you about Wine on the River. We got a lot to talk about. And there's also something else that I want to tell you about today. So y'all stick around, okay? It's about autism. So I want to tell you about that too. Lionel Richie, Michael Jackson, Rose Royce, and more on the way. We're 1070 WDIA. Okay, around 3:50, I will hook you up with that tea. Around 4 o'clock, we'll get into some Stormy conversations. Shout out to my Mary in Milwaukee, my Mary in Texas, Miss Mary Shelby, Miss Delbera and Ava, Carolyn, my BFF, Sharon Humphreys, West Memphis, Pat from Calumet Park, Illinois, Miss Fanny Birdlegs, Nurse Beverly and Coach Cox, D. Moore, Miss Lucille Catron, Miss Cassandra, Miss Anita, her daughter Chandra, August, Crystal, E-Man, Chopper, all y'all that tap in on that app, Big Daddy, all the truck drivers out there, Prince Charles, Ryan, Freddie, Chandra, Glasper, Miss Anita from Temple, Texas, Stephen, Miss Freddie, Miss Jewel, Golden Girl, Stephen, Angela, Sydney, Mr. Martin, Mary from Jamaica, Queens, New York, Tusi in Horn Lake, Mississippi, Ken from Mommy, Ohio, Sue Dotson, Marilyn Monroe, Miss My Nester, Miss Mary and Archie and Curtis in California, Paula Williams, Holland, Father, Mary Ann Davis and Tia Easton in Hughes, Arkansas, Miss Ann Jarvis, Miss Norma, Miss Rolene Jones, Miss Kosha, Mad Lady Minerva. All right, let's get to it. We playing the best songs in the world around here. We're 1070 WDIA.

make sure you stick around because I'm going to tell you about our 78th anniversary concert. You don't want to miss that. I'm Stormy, and our Stormy T experience is live and on this radio. But you know what? We got something I want to tell you about that's happening tomorrow. 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Reverend Thomas L. Murray is the host.

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1: 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So stick around. I am Stormy, Lou Rawls, Jay Hammer, Frankie Smith. Oh, don't you move, baby. Them jams about to come at you on this Friday, okay? Got Friday jams today. All right, y'all. 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

love me some groovy people. New Rawls. Yeah. Frankie Smith's on the way. I'm Stormy. We're 1070 WDIA, the heart and soul of Memphis. And we'll tell you about Wine on the River coming up. But y'all, we got it for you. The 23rd annual Tri-State Blues Festival. It is coming October 17th, Lander Center. And I've got your tickets before 7 o'clock. 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

the heart and soul of Memphis. I got your tea on the way. You know I always got something good in that tea. So make sure you stick around, okay? I do want to tell you, Wine on the River is coming October 10th, Tom Lee Park, 5 to 9 p.m. It benefits Door of Hope, so that's a party with a purpose, baby. Tara B., the songstress, Jerome Chisholm in the house. 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

0: 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Hey, everybody, I'm Stormy with you on 1070 WDIA, the heart and soul of Memphis. 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On the way, though, we got Stormy Conversations. You can join the conversation. 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Those are the numbers to get at me. All right, y'all. Let's get into what's happening inside of this tea. Jay-Z is in the tea. The former accuser, you know, the one that accused Jay-Z of sexual assault, word is she has recanted the story and says she never met the rapper and claims that lawyers filed the case without due diligence. Okay, that's what she's saying. Does that help? I don't know. I don't know nothing about that. Anyway, Nolan Wells, the state autopsy report found no fluid or debris in his lungs, stomach, or throat. And you know what? Yesterday I was thinking about this, and I guess I was looking at it the wrong way.
1: What it also says is that in the neck, the larynx and hyoid bone are without hemorrhages or fractures. The anterior cervical spine is unremarkable. Lungs. No fluid or debris is within the airways. GI tract, unremarkable. The stomach is empty.
0: So basically what I'm figuring out right now is, no, he didn't drown like the grand jury is claiming, or the alleged claims from the attorneys down there. Okay, district attorney. So if he didn't drown, then what happened to him? They said it was a drowning. But if it ain't no water nowhere, did he really drown? Oh, that even makes it even worse. This is real suspicious. Lord have mercy. And what is going on with Kiki Wyatt? Oh, my goodness. She's denying being charged with cruelty to children, terroristic threats and acts, or aggravated assault, despite Henry County Jail representatives saying she was. Actually, they came out and said that it was only simple assault. And so Kiki Wyatt said, I was not charged with cruelty to children and all that other stuff. We are particularly concerned by the circulation of allegations involving cruelty to children, as this is extremely serious characterization and is not a charge reflected in the court documentation in this matter. Basically saying, no, it ain't what y'all think it is and what's floating around on social media. That's why you don't believe everything you see on social media. Okay. All right, we'll get into some other things on the way. Stormy Conversations coming up. I'm Stormy with you on 1070 WDIA.
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24: Good afternoon. We have a wreck on Colonial Road just north of Quince. That's Colonial Road just north of Quince Road. We also have a crash on Union Avenue at Rembert Street. We have road work slowing folks down on westbound Quince between Messick and Ridgeway. Only one lane is open. And we have construction delays on north and southbound Lamar Avenue between Shelby Drive and South Goodlett. With traffic, I'm Heather York.
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0: and welcome. Welcome once, welcome twice. Happy Friday, everybody. It is September 25th. So glad to have you with me today. I appreciate you so very much. Thank you for being here. All right, let's get into it. Did you know that today is National Comic Book Day? It's also National Lobster Day. Now, I guess this came on the perfect time for those of you that get one cheat meal a week. Let it be pancakes, because Saturday is National Pancake Day. Tomorrow is National Pancake Day. I know I'm a little early, but I won't be here tomorrow. So I thought I'd let you know that tomorrow is National Pancake Day. And I know there's going to be some pancake deals. I told y'all the other day, they said Cracker Barrel was going to have a $5 all-you-can-eat pancake. But brother emailed me and he said, we don't go there no more since they got political. So I don't know. That's a good question. Are y'all going to Cracker Barrel? Or is the boycott on? What is really going on? Okay, so let me get into this before I get into anything else. Let's go back to Nolan Wells. You know, I know we debated yesterday about how you can drown without water, and some people saying that and some people whatever, but I think when Ben Crump did that, when he did the press conference yesterday and talking about the grand jury, basically the district attorney coming up with saying that Nolan Wells was an accidental drowning. I think what they were trying to say was something that I missed. But I want you to hear it again. I know I just played it, but I want you to hear the whole thing about that autopsy from Ben Crump's attorney.
1: What it also says is that in the neck, the larynx and hyoid bone are without hemorrhages or fractures. The anterior cervical spine is unremarkable. Lungs. No fluid or debris is within the airways. GI tract. Unremarkable. The stomach is empty. What this means is that there's no water in the stomach. There's no water in the lungs. There's no water in the throat. And yet, the grand jury, you read through that, especially at the end, what they want to determine is an accidental drowning.
0: Okay, so this time I listened to it real good.
1: But this is their own medical examiner's report.
0: So basically what Ben Crump is trying to let us know is no, it probably wasn't a drowning. They're saying it was an accidental drowning. Well, they're opening the door to this not being an accidental drowning. That somebody dropped his body off based on the report from the medical examiner. Because there should be some water somewhere. Okay. And I know water evaporates and all of that kind of stuff, but something in that soup don't smell like or look like tomatoes. Both of them don't smell like it or look like it. What do tomatoes smell like anyway? All right, let's go to something else. So they also looked at the movement from the cell phone, which is interesting because if most young people have their cell phone to where, you know, they have the face ID where, you know, if you've got the cell phone, I'm sure it was an iPhone, you got to use your face to unlock it. So they're saying that, well, listen at this. You just listen, okay?
2: And you can see here, still, there's messages and phone calls being made. Then they were at Horn Island. It's about 11:18. Then the boat stayed on Horn Island. And you can see here, it says device enters lock state. That means he clicked the button to lock the phone. Phone unlocked and application activity resumes at 2:17 p.m. That is when Nolan was last using his phone. We have about 2:18. In order to do that, by our calculations, he was on the boat.
0: Uh-oh. Because if you're using your face to unlock your phone, then you was on the boat. But they said he wasn't on the boat. So anyway, I think what Ben Crump is doing is laying out the groundwork to show you that what they are saying, the grand jury, what they are saying is not the truth. What do y'all think about it? Y'all can let me know what you think about it. I got some for these young people. young people, you're getting a lot of no's, and you really are trying to do something good with your life, but you're getting a lot of no's. I want you to listen to what Drewski says happened with him, okay? This is Drewski's words, his testimony. Some people, you're in a hurry, young folks. Slow down. Listen to what Drewski said happened to him.
3: Instead of going and buying a car or another house or maybe a nice jewelry and all this stuff, I'm going to invest in myself. And I decided to just go and all these show ideas that I had, I'm going to do it on YouTube and spend my own money to invest into it. And that is essentially what I did. And I think that's brought to you, could have been auditions, that's brought to you, could have been love, that's brought to you, could have been house, could have been daddy, amongst other things like you've seen in the Drewski universe of taking it to another level with all the sketches and the production I've done and the millions of dollars I've spent and all these things. I started to just believe in myself and not turn around and try to, oh, I'm going to come back and try to do the same proposal again in a better way. It's like, I'm going to just bet on myself.
4: And then they cool.
3: Now it's a whole different story. Now they want to purchase these shows that we've made and do more in the future.
0: All right, Drewski. Man, the offers are coming in. The money's coming in. Why? Because he was patient. He used his own money, started his own thing. And now look at Netflix and FX and all these places coming after him. Young folks, don't be in a hurry. Don't be in a hurry. Like these folks are with this XAI. There are some things, and I'm here's my question to you today. What is it that should come with a warning label? Tell me what you think should come with a warning label. Okay, and why? I think, this is me, I think any AI should come with a warning label. I think it should be a warning label on AI. Some of it is, in my opinion, now it's going too far because they say these videos that people are making, I know y'all like Quavo and Takeoff and y'all want to make them videos, put your face on it, your mama face on it, and everybody face on it. But honey, that stuff is using water. It's using water. There's a reason people invest in bottled water. Because haven't you heard that some water in some areas is drying up? We need this water. Tell your friends, tell your neighbors. You ain't got to make all them videos for why? To go viral on social media for why? Just so you can have a video of your face on Quavo's and your friend's face on Takeoff. Listen, I ain't mad at people that have done it because maybe they don't know that you're using a lot of water when you do that. This is me. Okay, if you're going to complain about XAI, then don't be using AI. Because it makes sense. Can't complain about it if you're going to be using it. But I think AI should come with a warning label. And so this guy, I asked this on the other station, and a guy tapped the app out of Memphis and said this.
5: Warning label. What comes to my mind is women. Women need a warning label.
0: Say we do. I don't think we need a warning label. But okay, that's what he said. All right, here we go. Best television shows of the 21st century. They've been revealed, you guys. The New York Times compiled a list. Are these the best television shows to you? This is the top 10. I'm only going to give you the top 10. And I might break it down the other ones on the way. But some of these shows I ain't never watched. But Breaking Bad is number one. The Wire is number two. Mad Men is number three. Succession is number four. Fleabag is number five. Game of Thrones is number six. Number seven is Veep. Then eight is 30 Rock. Nine, Curb Your Enthusiasm. And number 10, Atlanta. Do y'all agree? The best television shows of the 21st century. What do you think? Hit me up. I got another question for you coming up. I'm going to take my time with this thing. Okay? Yes. We're 1070 WDIA, the heart and soul of

0: WDIA, hello.
1: For me. Hey. How are we doing?
0: I'm doing great. How are you?
1: Well, Chef, as always, it's a nice, cool day.
0: Mm-hmm. Yes. Happy fall to you.
1: Hey, Stormy.
0: Yes.
1: I was listening to you, and I've been following this Nola Well case.
0: Mm-hmm.
1: And all the evidence that presented, if I was on a grand jury, there's nowhere in the world. Well, I don't know all the evidence, but I'm asking myself, if there was no water in the lawns, and I texted you yesterday early here, so about the drowning.
0: Yeah.
1: And everything. And I'm asking myself the case. He had a bruise behind his head.
0: A bruise on his buttocks and a groove and a
1: had to know and a happened. And he was the only person left behind.
0: Yeah.
1: Nobody else. I can understand it was some other people left he was with, but everybody broke their neck to get away from that island at that time. And his cell phone was held hostage by some of his friends. So don't tell me there was some hanky panky going on.
0: Or was his cell phone?
1: That the people didn't figure out that something was going on with this young man's death.
0: Thumbs up. Thumbs up. Something in that soup ain't tomato, Prince Charles.
1: You already know it was. So I want to have a great weekend, and hopefully we get a chance to talk Monday.
0: Yes. You know what? I couldn't believe you didn't get in on the top 20 shows of the 21st century that I just mentioned. They said that Breaking Bad, The Wire, Mad Men, Succession, Fleabag, Game of Thrones, Veep, 30 Rock, Curb Your Enthusiasm, and Atlanta, those were the top 10.
1: And I had never seen none of those shows.
0: Child, me either. I'm like, what? What shows are these?
1: Yeah, shows. That's all. That's
0: I'm
1: the
0: trying to tell
1: shows,
0: you.
1: Except for The Wire. I think The Wire was the prison movie, right?
0: Yes, The Wire was pretty popular. Yeah. Atlanta is the black show with Donald Glover, I believe is his name. Childish Gambino. So that one was,
1: Glover,
0: yeah, that was pretty popular, yeah. Yeah,
1: I never seen that show either.
0: So. Yeah, it's good.
1: But you were telling me about a movie, a series I need to be watching on Paramount. What's the name of it again?
0: The Aura of Detroit. It's good.
1: The
0: Aura
1: of Detroit.
0: The Aura. And then Average Joe season 2 is back. And Different World is on Netflix right now.
1: Different World?
0: Yeah.
1: The
0: about Hillman College. Yes, about Hillman College. The new series. Yeah.
1: Okay. I never watched that either.
0: Okay.
1: Well, thank you for telling me. I'll try to catch some of it this weekend.
0: All right.
1: Now I'm into Supernatural. I'm trying to watch it. It's a great sci-fi show series to watch.
0: Okay. Well, thank you for sharing that, Prince Charles. Appreciate you.
1: Take care.
0: All right. You too. Have a great weekend. All right, let me go to my emails here. Miss Muse emailed Pancake Day and Nolan Wells. Hello, Stormy T. I was actually craving pancakes. Went to CB. They white, not fully cooked. What? I sent them back. Same thing. Horrible. Nolan Wells. It's Mrs. I didn't expect anything else. But this, it's Mississippi is what you're saying, but you put M small s and a period. Okay, and then you say, happy birthday, Miss Anita. Stay beautiful, Stormy T. You too, sister. Thank you for tapping in. All right, we're 1070 WDIA, the heart and soul of Memphis. 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
0: 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WDIA, Memphis.

0: relationship she already had and promised her something better. And now I'm the one who wants out. She's going to hate me and I can't exactly blame her. Do I just have to take my lumps and accept being the bad guy here? Or do I owe it to her to keep trying after working so hard to convince her to choose me? Oh, my goodness. Let that be a lesson to you, the young folk out there. These men will sweet talk you. They will say anything and everything. And then they drop the boom on you. I'm run. I hate to say it, but did you have relations with her first? Because you will. All right. Y'all got some advice for Ron. Help this brother out. And ooh, help her out, too. And y'all tapped in on that app. Let me see what you're saying.
1: What's up, Stormy?
0: What's up, Chopper? What's up, Chopper?
1: Happy Friday to you.
0: Happy Friday to you.
1: Enough off my show. What's wrong with them? The Sopranos.
0: Mm.
1: What's up?
0: Okay. Let me see what's up. Do they have the Sopranos on here? They don't. What? Because they actually, they've got more names on the list. Let me see. And, oh my goodness, I don't even see the Sopranos. They got the Chappelle Show at number 58. Sopranos. I'm looking. I don't. They got 100 shows, and I don't see the Sopranos anywhere. What in the world? You're right, Chopper. What is really going on? All right, there you go. 10-7 DWD.

0: yeah, we're 1070 WDIA, the heart and soul of Memphis. Y'all gonna email me and help this brother out. He convinced her to leave her boyfriend, and now he wanna leave her. They ain't been together but 8 months. You know what? Ladies, I still think that etiquette should be taught, not just from schools. See, we put everything off on the schools, but we need to be teaching some of this stuff at home and around our relatives. We need to let our young girls know that a guy will tell you anything to get in your drop. Y'all know what I'm finna say. He'll say what he got to get into them. Yeah, ladies, you got to be careful. You do. What should come with a warning label? So when I asked this question on the other station, this guy tapped the app and said this.
1: The label. What comes to my mind is women. Women need a warning label.
0: And then somebody else tapped the app to tell me this.
2: Peace to the planet, Stormy. This
0: What's
2: is Big
0: up?
2: Daddy.
0: What's up, Big Daddy?
2: What's up? Peace to the planet.
0: Peace to the planet.
2: Everything need a warning label on it. It already got it on cigarettes and other stuff. Just put it on everything. At least that way you know when you getting ready to do what you do, you already read it. You know, you got some consequences that you got to deal with, but everything need a warning label on it.
0: I got you. Peace to the planet, Big Daddy. Thank y'all for

0: Yes, we are. 1070 WDIA, the heart and soul of Memphis. On the way, we'll get back into some more conversation. But let me go to these phones, see what you're saying. And good afternoon to you.
1: Yeah, I was calling. They need to leave being Crump alone, but being Crump has slowly brought this along. And I don't, who else could it be better?
0: I don't know.
1: And as far as Joe Jackson, we talking about two different Joe Jackson.
0: So he was one Joe Jackson with Catherine and another one with this other woman.
1: But he was young, energetic. He wanted to get out and steal Mia. He would try anything. He told the church to call him Joe. He probably did that to motivate him or something. By the time he got to, what is it, Joe Vaughn or whatever name?
0: That's his daughter,
1: old rich man that really want to lay back. He ain't trying to build another stock. He going to let her live off his money.
0: Interesting.
1: He put a lot of time into that first family, though.
0: It sounds like he put a lot of time in the second one, too, according to her.
1: He didn't make no superstar out of it.
0: No, she's not a superstar.
1: Everybody in that first family was entertained.
0: Everybody. I mean everybody.
1: Yeah.
0: As they say, what your grandmama used to say back in the day, from the rooter to the tooter.
1: What you talking about? That's right. If a Ben Crump, he just can't do it all at one time. And he probably saw that this wasn't going to go right. So they looking for a silver suit. And in the meantime, in between time, they need to stay on this right here because something ain't right.
0: That's right. Something just ain't right. Who had that song? Was that Keith Sweat? Something,
1: I think it was.
0: Yeah.
1: But they're going to bring a guy in a week time that's supposed to be the best of the best.
0: That's what I heard. I heard the hammer going to fall.
1: Yeah, as far as you can drown and not have water in your lungs. I Googled it when I heard you and the guy talking about it. And I saw, something called a skimp sogram, some of the funny word they got for it. But I'd be glad when the best of the best come in and let's see what he got to say.
0: I know that's right. Well, thank you so much for calling in. I appreciate you.
1: All right. Have a good one.
0: All right. You too. Bye-bye. All right now. We're 1070 WDIA, the heart and soul of Memphis. We're going to come back and talk some more on the way. Y'all stick around. And you know what? Our 78th anniversary concert is coming, too. Morse Day and the Time, the SOS Band, October 25th at the Orpheum. Get your tickets at Ticketmaster. And Miss Anita, happy birthday. She emailed. She said, that's how a man's supposed to do. It's work hard to get you. And a woman needs to make them do just that. Why make it easy? Your time is worth it. All right, Miss Anita, birthday girl. Our 1070 WDIA.
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0: There you go. National Pancake Day is tomorrow. Perfect day for your cheap day, especially if it's on a Saturday. Yeah. Okay, so what should come with a warning label? The fella tapped the app said women. Come on now. Come on now. Because we could say men should come with a warning label too. Because Ron said he met this girl, right? She was dating somebody else. He convinced her to be with him. And now they together, been together for 8 months. And now he don't want her. So he's asking the question, should he let her down easy? Or should he hang in there for the success of their relationship? We do not know, Ron. I don't know what to say about you, man. Y'all something else. WDIA, hello.
1: Hey, Stormy.
0: Hey there, Nurse Beverly. How are you?
1: I'm doing well on this Friday.
0: Well, good. Happy Friday to you. Talk to me, Nurse Beverly.
1: Stormy, you know what I would wish would happen in this Norman Wells case?
0: Uh-huh.
1: I wish some of our black millionaires and maybe some of the white millionaires who care would band together and hire a big profile lawyer. Because I believe that Ben Crump is not being taken serious anymore.
0: You don't think so?
1: I watched that video last night when they did that news conference.
0: Mm-hmm.
1: He looked so pitiful and defeated.
0: You think so? I don't see it that way.
1: Looked like he was about to cry. Looked like he was about to cry at some time. Some point. You know, I feel kind of sorry for him.
0: And you think he's not the man for the job?
1: For Nolan's family.
0: Mm-hmm.
1: But I feel like, you know, he's disappointed, and I think he feels defeated.
0: Mm.
1: But I wish some of our black millionaires get another high-profile lawyer to look into this stuff.
0: Well, he's not, I will tell you this, Ben Crump is not the only attorney on the case. And the NAACP said that they would give all the resources that they could to this case as well. They came out and said that a few days ago. So, and maybe there are other attorneys that have said the same. I mean, he's working with some of the best of the best that know about some of the things that, you know, that the tracking of the cell phone, that guy, and then the a forensic examiner talking about the autopsy. So he is working with some of the best of the best.
1: And I tell you something else that didn't jive to me. You know, they said at the beginning that when he left home, he went to a McDonald's, right?
0: Mm-hmm.
1: Okay, and they did, I guess, at the autopsy, his stomach was empty.
0: Mm-hmm.
1: So I wonder, had he already digested whatever he ate from McDonald's?
0: That's really interesting, because here's the other thing. The phone went there, and this was before they ever went to the island. But the young man that did the interview, there's a clip of one of the young men saying that Nolan didn't even go to the McDonald's with them. So how did his phone ping at McDonald's?
1: A GPS track, and
0: apparently he did go to McDonald's, and somebody's not telling the truth about something. So, yeah. Thank you, Nurse Beverly.
1: And one last statement, Ron, about what's his name? Rob that chased the woman, and now
0: Ron.
1: He don't want him.
0: Mm-hmm.
1: He was excited with the chase.
0: Mm-hmm.
1: Now he done won the chase. It ain't what he thought it was going to be. So the fun is over, because so he's not having to chase no more.
0: Mm, mm, mm.
1: That's what I think.
0: warning.
1: It ain't always what you think it is.
0: There you go. All right. Thank you, Nurse
1: weekend,
0: Beverly.
1: Honey.
0: You too. Tell Coach I said hello. Oh, yeah. Yeah, I let you guys hear what the forensic specialist or scientist was talking about the autopsy and digging into what the medical examiner This is the state's medical examiner, what they said about
2: it. What it also says is that in the neck, the larynx and hyoid bone are without hemorrhages or fractures. The anterior cervical spine is unremarkable. Lungs. No fluid or debris is within the airways. GI tract. Unremarkable. The stomach is empty.
0: Mm.
2: What this means is that there's no water in the stomach. There's no water in the lungs. There's no water in the throat. And yet, the grand jury, you read through that, especially at the end, what they want to determine is an accidental drowning. But this is their own medical examiner's report.
0: Mm, make it make sense. Did the grand jury even really look at the medical examiner's report? I mean, what is going on? Mississippi? What's going on? We want to know. WDIA, hello.
3: Hey, Stormy, how are you?
0: Hey, Miss Kosha, I'm good. How are you?
3: Good. Look, when you get a chance, look up dry drowning.
0: Okay.
3: Look that up.
0: Okay. They were talking about it yesterday, but I'm not talking about the dry drowning because if you heard what the forensic expert just said, there was no water anywhere. Not just the lungs, because I think dry drowning is when they don't find water in the lungs. But there was no water anywhere, and there was no food on his stomach, even though he supposedly went to McDonald's with his friends earlier. So
3: I believe it's a dry drowning. I mean, it said something about could have been, you know, like some kind of trauma or something to the body.
0: There you go. But was he even in the water, or was he placed on the island, his body taken back and placed on the island? Okay. All right.
3: Okay, baby.
0: All right, Ms. Kosha. Thank you so much for chiming in today. Appreciate you. Yeah.
3: Bye-bye.
0: Bye-bye. So many questions that are left unanswered. I'm telling you, it's too many questions left unanswered. Somebody tap the app. Let's go to see what you're saying.
4: Hello, Stormy.
0: Hey.
4: Concerning the young lady. I'm quite sure she had to see some kind of red flag with the young man. Where was her intuition?
0: Where was her intuition? That's a good question right there. Ooh-wee. Yeah. Did you guys know that today is Memphis Public Library's Dolly Day in the Bluff City? Did y'all know that? Shout out to RIP to Dolly Parton. And then I'm getting information about Tasia Fortune. So word is Tasia Fortune was apparently killed in a drug dispute before her body was hung in a tree in a staged lynching behind an abandoned home in the Mississippi Capitol this summer. That's what a deputy testified on today. Do you believe it? All right. We're 1070 WDIA, the heart and soul of Memphis.

0: love you.
1: WDIA, hello.
2: Just tell me how you doing.
1: Hey, Michael, I'm doing fabulous. How are you?
2: I'm doing fine.
1: Good.
2: Warning label, marriage.
1: That's cold. That's cold.
2: No, not necessarily, but you have to be prepared.
1: Yeah, now you're right about that.
2: You have to look at, because marriage is about sacrifice. And if you aren't willing to do that, it's going to be a problem. It's about communication. And if your communication sucks, it's going to be a problem. There was a song by Wham called Everything She Wants. And there was a line in there that said, they told me marriage was a give and take. Well, you show me you can take, you got some giving to do.
1: Ooh. Oh, my goodness. Well, yeah. Okay. Well, I mean, it's what you think. So if you think marriage should come with a warning label, then there you have it, y'all. Michael said marriage.
2: Thank you, Ms. Stormy.
1: All right. Thank you. Have a great weekend. WDIA, hello.
3: Hey, what's going on, Starter?
1: Hey, can't call it. What's going on with you?
3: Yeah, I was going to tell Nurse Bell that I think being Trump is really considered to be a high-profile lawyer.
1: He is.
3: I mean, I don't know who else you would get now. I'm not a being Trump fan, but it's just like in Memphis. A lot of these people go get Leslie Ballard. Yeah, he can win a lot of cases for you. But it depends on what the case is.
1: That's right.
3: He can lose also.
1: That's right.
3: He's not guaranteed he's going to win every time you, because you get him.
1: That's right. That's right.
3: But, yeah, you know, Nurse Beverly, uncommon, man. You know, my two favorite people. We disagree sometimes, but I just think he is considered a high profile.
1: I gotcha.
3: But I don't know nobody else considered bigger than Ben Crump.
1: I'm telling you.
3: I don't think he's that great anyway, but, you know, it is what it is. So.
1: All right, Mr. Rob. Thank you so much.
3: All right, have a good day.
1: All right, you too. WDIA, hello.
4: Hey, Stormy, how you doing?
1: Hey, I'm good. Jackson, how are you?
4: All right. This Wales case.
1: Mm-hmm.
4: Why are all the resources want to be thrown at this one?
1: I think because it's a high profile case, and because people know about it, and so people want to donate and they want to give their resources to it, doesn't mean that everybody's resources are going to it. It's the resources of the people who want to be involved because they want to know what happened to Nolan Wells.
4: Will people ever know? Were there any cameras?
1: I'm sure there were because I'd heard that there are reports and cameras, and even the guy who talked about his cell phone, he talked about there being cameras and proof that, you know, the accounts with his cell phone were allegedly accurate from what I understand. So
4: let me ask you this.
1: Mm-hmm.
4: Do Nick Rose, on high-profile cases, when something happens to a black person, do they want justice or do they want a charged with guilt?
1: Well,
4: do they want
1: both? Both. You want justice and you want somebody charged, especially if there was wrongdoing. Jackson, if there was no wrongdoing, if there was no wrongdoing, then that's justice too. But if you find out the truth.
4: But they're never going to stop.
1: Right, because they don't know yet. We don't know, and neither do.
4: But you'll never know.
1: You don't know that. You don't know that. And nor do I. And I, listen, if I was that child's mama, I would want to know what happened to my son too.
4: Yes, I understand that. But we don't ever believe in the justice system unless it goes our way.
1: All right, Jackson. Well, thank you for calling in with your opinion. I respect it.
4: Happy Friday.
1: Happy Friday to you.
4: Ciao, Bella.
1: There you go. Thank you, Jackson. WDIA, hello.
5: Hello, how you doing?
1: Hey, I'm good. How are you?
5: Yeah, I'm doing great.
1: Good. What's going on, Big Casino?
5: Nothing. I just call and give y'all some invite to. We have an annual cookout at the Bill Street Corvette Association.
1: Mm-hmm.
5: Sunday. I know some of I know y'all gonna be busy going to that show Sunday, but it's gonna be from 3 to 7. We got free food, and we gonna be there from 3 to 7. And everybody, you know, all the WDAs invited.
1: And, I got you, Big Casino.
5: We just gonna do it. We do it every year.
1: Uh huh. Well, thank you for calling and letting us know.
5: Yeah, but. Yeah, you know, I know y'all. I know we can go to the show because I'll be there doing the bury myself.
1: All right. Well, good to hear from you. Glad you're gonna be busy this weekend.
5: Yeah. Okay, yeah. So it's 4444 South 30th Street.
1: I got you. Now that's enough plugging that, because you ain't go the right way. You supposed to pay for that kind of stuff, but I'm gonna let you slide today, okay?
5: It's free though. It's free.
1: It don't matter.
5: It's free.
1: It don't matter. It don't matter. You good. You good. You said it's free. We good.
5: All right.
1: All right. Have a good one. Okay. All right. Bye bye. WDIA, hello.
0: It's Stormy.
1: Yes.
0: You can drown with a drop of water.
1: Say that again.
0: You can drown with a drop of water in the nostrils.
1: I understand that. But that's here's the thing. So if there was no water, not just in, there was no water anywhere. So if they're saying
0: a drop of water would evaporate,
1: you're right. Listen,
0: I don't like the idea of it either.
1: Yeah, but what I'm saying is, if there is no water anywhere, because if he was in that water even overnight, there should have been water in his stomach somewhere. There was no water anywhere in his body. So did he actually drown, or did somebody
0: do the autopsy? How long ago?
1: Say that. What did you say?
0: How long did they wait to do the autopsy? Because a drop of water would evaporate.
1: But you're not listening to what I'm saying. I got you, though. Thank you for calling in.
0: Yeah.
1: Okay. All right. Have a good one. Bye-bye. We'll agree to disagree, because all I'm saying is, wouldn't there be water somewhere? Somewhere? Because they didn't just look at his lungs or his throat. And where is the throat? Because that's still missing. I mean, they still didn't turn that over to the other people that did an autopsy. The family that did the family's person that did the autopsy. What is really going on? All right, there you go. We're 1070 WDIA, the heart and soul of Memphis.
6: 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You Should Be Dancing was the first of the group's singles to reach the charts in July 1976, reaching number 4, spending 14 weeks on the charts. Although reaching number 1 on the pop charts, being 3 slots away from the number 1 position on the R&B charts was a feat in itself. With the group missing number 1 because Earth, Wind & Fire's Get Away was at number 3, Wild Cherries Play That Funky Music was at number 2, and Casey and the Sunshine Band Shake Your Booty was at number 1. 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I'm R&B historian Tyrone Dubois for the Heart and Soul of Memphis, 1070 WDIA.
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29: I'm sorry. 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
1: WDIA, hello?
30: Hello, Miss Stormy?
1: Hi there. What's going on, young August?
30: It's Friday.
1: Happy Friday.
30: Happy Friday.
1: Thank you so very much. Appreciate that.
30: Yes, ma'am. Mm-hmm. So, Miss Stormy, first of all, I do not believe that Nolan Wells simply drowned. I don't. But I'll take it for this to make my little point. If he drowned, why didn't anyone see him?
1: Mm.
30: All those people are on the island and he drowned. No one heard him calling for help. So we're supposed to believe he drowned. Or maybe he was on the boat, fell, hit his head. But I still don't believe that, because if he's on the boat and he's all of a sudden out there, why didn't you notice that?
1: Mm.
30: They are lying. He did not simply drown. This is just something they just want to go away.
1: Mm.
30: And they sent it to the grand jury so that this could happen. They don't want the truth to come out. I believe they know the truth. They don't want it to come out.
1: Mm.
30: But on a lighter note,
1: mm-hmm.
30: I saw the list of 100 shows. I've watched less than 10% of those shows.
1: I don't get it. I don't get it. Because, okay, so some of the shows that I've seen Scandal. I've seen The Gilmore Girls.
30: Mm-hmm.
1: I don't know if I've seen Dexter or half of these shows. Let me see. And then you got The Bear. I have watched The Bear. There's a black sister in that one. Ozark. I did see that one. Let me see.
30: I've seen Insecure.
1: They got RuPaul's Drag Race above Scandal. What in the world? I ain't never watched RuPaul.
30: Scandal was 100.
1: Yes. And RuPaul is 61. Then they got The Good Wife in here. Squid Game was pretty high. It was, yeah. They got some other ones in here that are interesting to me. The Chappelle Show was 58. Come on now. Insecure made it.
30: Power is not on
1: Right.
30: All Rise is not on there.
1: They got Key Queen and Peele.
30: I did watch Queen Sugar.
1: Mm-hmm. Okay, yeah, so, I did too.
30: I loved All American, 9-1-1 with Angela Bassett, and of course, Blackish.
1: Wait, are those shows on your list? Because I don't see them.
30: That's my list.
1: Oh.
30: most of my shows didn't make it at all.
1: I'm trying to tell you, who made this list? We don't want it. We don't want it.
30: Have a good one, Miss Morgan.
1: Happy Friday, Young August. Thanks for that laugh. I appreciate you.
30: Yes, ma'am.
1: All right.
30: Yes, ma'am.
1: Bye-bye. Oh, my goodness. Okay, Miss Kosha, she emailed and she said, also, Stormy, the independent autopsy revealed that Nolan's throat and neck structure were missing. What's up with that? A cover-up all day long. What's done in the dark is going to come to the light. WDIA, hello.
0: Hi, Stormy.
1: Hey there, turn that radio down.
0: I just see it.
1: Talk to me.
0: I'm on.
1: Yes, talk to me.
0: Oh, yeah. Okay, I was just listening to the caller.
1: Mm-hmm.
0: Anyway, about the marriage should come with a warning label.
1: Mm-hmm.
0: That's the truth.
1: It's the truth?
0: It is. Like you say, you got to give and take, communication,
1: mm-hmm.
0: honesty.
1: Mm-hmm. Mm-hmm.
0: It should come with a warning label.
1: Okay.
0: You know, Chick Rise is saying last week, and neither one of us want to be the first to say goodbye.
1: Mm-hmm.
0: Okay.
1: Mm. Wow.
0: So I'm headed to the masses at my church this evening, 7 o'clock in Salem Parkway.
1: All right now.
0: You better watch the time.
1: Thank you, Angie. Appreciate you checking in today. Have a good weekend. Yeah, and you know what? There's an Understanding Autism workshop that's happening to Anointed Temple of Praise, 3939 Riverdale. They're hosting that Understanding Autism workshop, and they're going to introduce autism, common signs, the diagnostic process, and available support, featuring the University of Memphis Autism Treatment, Training, and Research Clinic, Saturday, September 26th, 10 a.m. And that WDIA, hello. Free. Reverend Thomas L. Murray.
2: Hey there. What's the going on?
1: The host.
2: Black conservative.
3: Thank God it's Friday.
1: There you go. I know that's right. 7D. WDIA.
3: Yeah. But I want to address two things today.
1: Okay.
3: The truck driver. And then I want to address a female basketball player.
1: All right. Well, come on with it. Talk to me.
3: You know Reese. He's a women's basketball player.
1: No, I don't.
3: Right.
1: Mm-hmm.
3: You don't know?
1: Oh, you're talking about Angel Reese. Yes.
3: Yeah. Good basketball player. I don't know why everybody keeps hating on Angel. I don't know why they keep, I mean, just keep her on MSN.
1: What's wrong with keeping her there? She's one of the best players in the WNBA. I know.
3: But they're trying to throw shade on her. They're trying to hold her. I mean, it's crazy how they constantly trying to undermine this young lady.
1: Undermine Reese?
3: I hate that. Yeah, yeah, undermine Reese. I hate she got traded.
1: Wait, okay, hold on. I'm confused. So are you telling me, are you saying you're for Angel Reese? Or you don't think she should be getting all of this publicity?
3: No, I'm saying that criticism of her is unfair and unjust.

0: I remember when diesel crude oil was $148 a barrel.
1: Mm-hmm.
0: That was in 2008.
1: Okay.
0: Now crude oil is $93 a barrel.
1: All right.
0: Diesel was $5.80 a gallon back in 2025.
1: I got
0: you.
1: It's
0: like $6 something, Doug.
1: Okay.
0: But my point is this, and then I go, Prince Charles never went on strike when he was paying almost $6 for diesel in 2025.
1: I got you, Black Conservative. I got to go. You've been talking a long time. I got to go.
0: I appreciate it.
1: All right. Bye-bye.
0: It's about time I get some time.
1: Bye.
0: Have a good weekend.
1: You too. Bye-bye. WDIA, hello.
2: Hey, Storm.
1: Hey there.
2: I was just wondering about. You know, with this new unwell case, I want to go back to the business. When they found the body, what? They found the body in the water, right?
1: No, he was on the shore.
2: On the shore of what?
1: On the shore of Horn Lake Island. Hello?
2: Wait a minute, man. The water flow.
1: He was on the shore when they found him. He wasn't in the water. He was on the shore. His body was on the shore.
2: And they say he drowned?
1: Yes. They're calling it an accidental drowning. They said it day one. Even before there was an investigation, they said it was an accidental drowning.
2: Cold-blooded. And they found the body on the shore.
1: Mm-hmm. They said it washed up. On the shore.
2: And they found no water, nothing like you saying in the long.
1: None.
2: They see it's all natural and ground.
1: Yes.
2: And these people out here talk about water evaporate, dry, damp, and all. What's wrong with us? Man, I hope these families saying the truth, man. Come on, man. I thought he was in the water, so I'm like, somebody.
1: No.
2: Last guy found his body in the water and they got him out of the water, just like the situation with the.
1: No.
2: They found his body.
1: Mm-mm.
2: Oh, nope. Man. Come on, people. Don't stop being. That's stupid, Stormy. That's cold-blooded, man.
1: And that's
2: the
1: something.
2: Man with murder.
1: I got you.
2: That.
1: Mm-mm.
2: I'm out of here.
1: All right, Unforgetful. Have a beautiful weekend, okay?
2: You too. Bye.
1: All right. Bye-bye. All right. Let's do it. This classic TV throwback. Y'all ready for it? Here you go. 901-535-9342, 800-503-9342, 833-535-9342. What is my classic TV throwback for today?
3: This does not have to define you. When people think of Andre Johnson, they're going to think great shoe collection.
4: Mm-hmm. One of the best.
3: Talented ad man.
4: Oh, the best.
3: Beautiful wife.
4: She high.
3: Smart wife.
4: Oh, I give her that.
3: How did he get that wife?
4: Okay, slow your roll.
3: Look, Dre, the important thing to know is that diabetes is not going to diabetes us.
4: How long have you been holding on to that one?
3: Oh, my God. For so long. But it's never been the right time, Dre. And I can tell by the look on your face that now isn't either. But, my darling, I have about 10 more. It's do or diabetes.

0: We're 1070 WTIA, the heart and soul of Memphis. I got your Tri-State Blues Festival tickets coming up. Y'all stick around. Shout out to Miss Michelle. I'm going to get to this classic TV throwback. She says, I get people thinking that Nolan's family needs another attorney, but even with a different attorney, an attorney cannot force changes or charges, rather. She said, force charges to be brought forth. With this case, we are getting a front row seat to a cover-up playing out right before our eyes. The sheriff's department intentionally took a back seat to keep the truth from coming out. People will go to their graves with the truth out of fear for their lives or to protect their own. One of my girlfriend's sons was killed 2 years ago at a party. Out of all the people that were there, no one was willing to testify, and they have stayed silent to this day. This is the world we live in, and it's sad. WDIA, you got my classic TV throwback for today.
1: Yes, is it Blackish?
0: We're going to see. Oh, I got some people that have tapped in on this app. Let me see if y'all are talking about my classic TV throwback.
2: Good evening, Stormy.
0: Hey.
2: Are those guys innocent until proven guilty, or are they guilty already? Now, we have to look at the case, and those guys are innocent until proven guilty.
0: Sound like Jackson. I think that was Jackson, y'all. Get off of that app, Jackson.
3: Hey, Storm, and to answer your question, no, I do not believe that person that they found hung was done by a black person. I just don't believe it. I mean, how can you have confidence in anything that Mississippi says happened to a black person? These are the same people that have failed to release the body cam of the one-year-old getting killed. These are the same people that let a man walk for killing a 10-year-old black guy, and he was found not guilty.
0: All right, man, if I see another Quavo and take off video used with AI, I'm going to scream. I'm going to scream, y'all, using all the water. These kids ain't going to have no water when they grow. Anyway, I hope they have some water. But yeah, they say you use a lot of water when you do those videos. But let me get out your business and go back to this phone. You said Blackish. Is that what you said?
1: Yes, I did.
0: You know what? You got it right. You got it right. I must have stumped a lot of people because you were the only person that gave me an answer today. At least for now, unless they're going to call in late.
1: I just love you, Stormy.
0: I love you too. Thank you so much for playing with me, and you got it right. I appreciate you, Miss Barbara.
1: You and your family have a fabulous weekend.
0: Oh, you do the same.
1: I stay tuned to WDIA.
0: And we're going to sign off with that one. But I got them tickets to the Tri-State Blues Fest coming up, too. Thank you.
1: You're welcome. Bye-bye.
0: Bye-bye.
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jams are coming at you today on this Friday, getting you ready for the weekend. Yeah, man. Chuck Brown and the Soul Searchers busted loose. I got some Marvin Gaye coming up, and you know what? I'm trying to hook y'all up. Thank y'all for playing with me that classic TV throwback. But I want to hook you up with tickets to the 23rd annual Tri-State Blues Festival. 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

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That's what music does to you. 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

0: Uh-oh, you trying to win my tickets, aren't you?
1: Oh, yeah.
0: Guess what? You're calling number 10. You got them.
1: All right.
0: I know that's right. You just won my tickets to the 23rd annual Tri-State Blues Festival. It is going to be October the 17th at the Lander Center. That's a Saturday. King George, Tucker, Mike Clark Jr., Cecily Wilburn, Glenn Jones, Wes Love, and EJ Jones is hosted by Henry Welch. It's a part of the Blues Is All Right tour, and it's presented by Heritage Entertainment. Congratulations! Who am I talking to?
1: Well, my name is Thomas Merton, but they call me DJ Brass Monkey.
0: Okay, DJ
1: Brass. From Horn Lake, Mississippi.
0: Okay, DJ Brass Monkey from Horn Lake, Mississippi. That's what I'm talking about. Okay, who you going to take with you, DJ?
1: My wife.
0: Oh, nice. Well, congratulations to you. You got my tickets. Now you got to tell me what radio station is hooking you up.

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We appreciate you, Milwaukee and North Carolina. 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
1: Ms. Brenda, you wanted to find out about the autism clinic, right?
2: Yes.
1: All right, let me give you that information, because that clinic is happening tomorrow at the Anointed Temple of Praise, 3939 Riverdale. And it is at 10 a.m., okay? Anointed Temple of Praise.
2: Okay.
1: The pastor is Reverend Thomas L. Murray. And it's a free event.
2: Okay. It's around the corner. I appreciate it.
1: You're welcome.
2: All right. Thank you, darling.
1: You're welcome.
2: Have a blessed weekend.
1: You too.
2: All right.
1: Bye-bye. Oh, yeah, we're playing the best songs in the world. We're 1070 WDIA. Hey, everybody. All right, let me tell you, coming up, I got some birthdays. Miss Anita, happy birthday to you. Her birthday is tomorrow, you guys. Let me tell y'all some things going on around here. So, Shelby County Sheriff's Office arrested a man accused in a series of arsons, you guys. Deputies were called to a home on Pleasant Ridge Road in North Shelby County on yesterday evening. And they suspected arson. Crews arrived to find a small tree and a large area of grass on fire. Within minutes, a driver of a vehicle arrived at the scene. Deputies took 44-year-old Joshua Byrd into custody and found a gas can along with multiple firearms with ammunition in his vehicle plus one gun on his person. What do they call people that like to light fires? Because that's what he is. They say this ain't the first arson that he's committed at the same address. What in the world? Well, Tasia Fortune was apparently killed in a drug dispute. This, according to Fox 13, our news partner, she was killed in a drug dispute before her body was hung in a tree in a staged lynching behind an abandoned home in the Mississippi Capitol this summer. A detective testified that on the stand today, August 3rd, is when they discovered her body. Yeah. Whew, a lot of folks were, pretty much afraid after they heard about what happened to Tasia Fortune. Some people probably still are. Memphis Libraries, they are taking part in festivities today. Dolly Parton Story Time, where books from Parton's Imagination Library were read at several local libraries. Parton's Imagination Library started in 1995 as an effort to boost children's literacy in East Tennessee. Yeah, Dolly Day in the Bluff City. Well, there you go. Those are some things you need to know. We're 1070 WDIA.
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here. Got Star Point on the way. Hey, everybody, I'm Stormy with you. Let me say happy birthday to some people. It's T.I.'s birthday today. Will Smith, Melissa De Sosa, Scottie Pippen. Happy birthday to Donald Glover. And locally, Alexa Veal, Shaniqua Harper, Braylon Murray, Kimberly Tinkle, David Rollins, Jackie Harding Edinburgh, Mary Grace, Venetra Evans, Stacey Patton, Danny Burl II, Chucky Dana Lewis, Dee Dee Jones, My Myra, Marshall Sanders, Wu KC, Mia Richard, Byron Busby, Carlin Dotson, and my grandbaby, Princeton. Happy birthday to you, and happy birthday, everybody.

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0: requires revision. God's about to bring you into places you've never been before. You've never had the level of influence you're about to have. Wow. You've never had the platform that you're about to have. You've never had the level of connection. You never had it before. That's why you gotta follow his presence. Because if you go out here just trying to do it by yourself, that's how you get hurt. He said, I want you to follow my presence. You've never been this way before. Purify yourself. Because God's promises always come with a price tag. And most people never see the promises because they don't want to pay. Every person that paid the price tag in this situation of purity, they got to see the promise land. Today I came to tell you,
1: we're shifting!
0: But you can't shift if you do not purify. This is your next shift instruction. You need to purify yourself.

0: 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God bless you. I don't know what tomorrow holds, but I do know who holds tomorrow.
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